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5: Little Jimmy Leahy, the Chapel of Sunnyvale. 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

like a vulture. Ghostface the next Escobar Sosa.

thank you for coming, because you didn't have to come. You could have stayed home and watched Arsenio Hall or something. No, hey, listen, I got nothing against each other. You don't got a question. But thank you again for coming, and this concludes our first set. We'll be back shortly.

The Army Air Forces has announced that a flying disc has been found and is now in the possession of the Army. Army officers say the missile, found sometime last week, has been inspected at Roswell, New Mexico, and sent to Wright Field, Ohio, for further inspection.

submersible. Diverse murderers surge below the surface of a murky world. With a purpose, stay alert, this is personal. When I dip, dip, dive in my submersible, they say I'm submersible. Diverse murderers surge below the surface of a murky world. With a purpose, stay alert, this is personal. When I dip, dip, dive, anti-personnel minds floating. Greatest of all time, ghosting. Gasping in an option, this is the end. Best case scenario, you get in the bends. You and your friends die just like a Jaws flick. 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

0: in the harbor, chilling. 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They say I'm submersible. 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

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Vibe is Sway in the morning. I'm a

this country and nations from all over the world can possibly bring to your eardrums. Thanks for rocking with us. It's Mook for John P. in the cut, CFMU. You know how we do.

0: Oh, geez, why don't you give him my appetizer after you give him the main course? 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That's crazy. 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And I'm a genocide. 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
1: The rain couldn't understand it. The pain made them understand. 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The gun made me understand. The wind tried whispering the warning. The land shaking, plus the rhythm is enormous. All the forces like a portal to a vortex, connected to the stars, just projecting where we part at. 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It'd be a shame if you stayed in them apartments. 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Catch a play and then parlay in them apartments. I swear it's like a party every day in them apartments. You was raised in them apartments, dang. 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It's graves in them apartments. 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

Gilchrist heard thunder hit with lightning and still I didn't feel shit. 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It was after then I took my talents right up to Virginia. 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I could tell you what it was, but let bro tell you what I'm missing. Pay attention.

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0: Communication coming in. 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I do wish I had scientist or engineer friends. Let's go. Get out of here, petrol is cheaper than it's ever been. And then, who's to say when all will end? All I know is when the portrait painted, better have your portion of the rent. A dollar more and you will get upgraded. When you think you've made it, you are then just tolerated, overrated. Hope I'm 80 when I get my second win. 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
0: Hello again and welcome to another episode of Midnight Crisis here on CFMU. We are going to open this show by doing some promo for a concert that's happening on Friday, August 21st. That's today at Doors Pub at 56 Hess Street South in Hamilton. It is three bands. From Montreal, there's Kuiper, I believe it's pronounced. And from London is Yeti on Horseback. And also from London is Flame Spitter. So we're going to be playing a little bit from all of those groups, starting with Flame Spitter. And this is their EP. It came out, I believe, last year, and it's two tracks, and it's called the Prison of Dreams EP. The songs are Prostration and Morality, and here it is to open the set to promo the show once again at Doors on Friday, August 21st. That's today at 8 p.m., $15 if you are a non-student, $10 if you are a student. I don't know if that means a student of the world. Probably not. You probably need to have a student ID card. Here it is, Flame Spitter on CFMU 93.3 Midnight Crisis.

That was Barstool Warlock by Neil Worm. Not N-I-E-L, as in the man Neil. It's K-N-E-E-L, exclamation mark, Worm. Kind of like Godspeed You Black Emperor, except it's not. It's Neil Worm. Barstool Warlock was that song. They are from Barrie, Ontario. They are not playing the show that I was promoting, but I did find out through the magic of the internet that they played a show in the past with a band that is playing that show I wanted to promo. They played with Yeti on Horseback. And Yeti on Horseback was the second last song in that set with Erotic Goth Dad. Great song title. And maybe there will be some Erotic Goth Dads at the show at Doors Pub this Friday, today at 56 Hess Street South. In Hamilton, $15 gets you in, 10 if you are a student. And before Yeti on Horseback was, I must apologize, I mispronounced completely the name. I said Capi, I don't know what I said, it was not right. It's Capitur, they're from Montreal, with Hungry Ghosts. Very sorry about that, Capitur. I can't read my own phone. And to open that set was Flame Spitter with the Prison of Dreams EP in its entirety, 8 minutes, Prostration and Mortality. Coming up next, we have some new music from a few bands. This first band, Uncle Acid and the Deadbeats. I like to play them on this show pretty often. They have a new album coming out called Shapes of Midnight. That's going to be on September 18th, just about a month away. And this new song is called House by the Grave. There's accompanying video out for this as well. Uncle Acid was playing at the same time as Gorillaz at a festival, I believe, in England not too long ago, and they were asked to stop because of the sound that was bleeding from one stage to another, apparently. And the lead singer, Kevin Starr, I think his name is, and main songwriter in Uncle Acid, took to the internet to disparage Gorillaz and Damon Albarn as if they were the ones who caused them to stop, when it sounds like, after all the dust settled, that it was the festival people who decided to cut them off. I think it was a very windy day, and just sound waves being what they are, behaving how they're going to behave, they floated over, and it was a thing. It was hard to hear, I guess, and they made a call. I don't think Damon Albarn and Gorillaz had that much pull over it. I think it's unfortunate that Kevin Starr said what he said, but I don't think there was much follow-up or fallout for that. I think it just kind of disappeared, as all these things kind of have a way of doing, because it's just way too much to pay attention to and be outraged about. And so, with that, we're going to play Uncle Acid, because we like them. And we hope you do, too. And they're coming to Toronto in October, on, I believe, the 4th at, what's that place, the Danforth Music Hall, with a great band called Messa from Italy. We've also played them on the show before. But enough about that. Here's this. House by the Grave, Uncle Acid, on Midnight Crisis.

0: That was Tectonic by Fen from their EP Abysmal Plane. That came out at the beginning of this month. Fen, Abysmal Plane. Really enjoying that stuff there. Before that was Cult of Luna with A Way Back. They're putting out a new album this year as well. Not quite out yet. And before that, Uncle Acid, House by the Grave. Another great track by them. Love the way they do what it is they do. Also, just want to remind everyone about that show I was promoting at Doors Pub today. That is 56 Hess Street South. The bands Capitur from Montreal, and then from London, Flame Spitter and Yeti on Horseback. Really excited for that show. I haven't been to Doors for a show in a while, so I can't wait to go check it out. Drink some pints and bang some heads. It's going to be pretty sweet stuff. So yeah, that's that there. And if you're looking for something else to do in the greater Hamilton area this week, the Dundas Cactus Festival is on from August 21st to 23rd. They are back another year bringing music, vendors, and entertainment to downtown Dundas. It is free and held on King Street West between York Road and Market Street. There will be rock climbing, pro wrestling, a BMX air show. Headlining musical entertainment is the Red Astro Chili Peppers, a Red Hot Chili Peppers cover band, Leash, a Pearl Jam cover band, and Born in the 80s, 80s, 90s, and 2000s. Covers. To learn more about this festival, check out the Instagram at Dundas Cactus Festival.
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2: Hey Mono, ciao Mono, it's easy. What we're doing here is quite easy and not stressful. It's like laying down in a nice, chill place and spreading your mind across 12 galaxies. Whoa, far out, but still also as close and nearby as a Westdale canopy for an outer galaxy fox. Mono chow. Ah, yeah. So now we have Weird Hour on 93.3 CFMU. Who knows what these dudes are gonna play, but word around town, these dudes are far out and cool simultaneously and naturally. So whoa, let's go. Weird Hour 93.3 XFMU episode. Bilzian and 2. Whoa, yeah. Kawabunuganalau.

0: You're about to say something. I can see it.
1: Well, talked it over with the guys and...
2: Sorry, I'm late. How's the meeting going so far?
0: It's going great. He's about to say something.
2: Oh.

0: Leg off. Damn it.
1: God damn.
0: You got me.
2: You got me.
0: I'm so revved up right now. I want to smash this bug, and this bug means
2: don't
0: more
2: do
0: to
2: it.
0: Me than my kids.
2: Don't do it.
0: So, all right. God, this is going to change your life. You're going to have a whole different life starting now.
3: Your head's about to blow off.

0: telling you right now, I like new Weezer.
1: Never to be.
0: What are they doing?
1: Used.
0: They're playing hacky sack together. That's so cute.
2: Guys, guys.
3: Too loud.
2: Too loud with the hacky, okay?
0: Trying to make a rock music video in here with new Weezer.
2: Yeah.
0: You're not mad at us,
4: here
0: are
4: you?
0: Here
4: we go.
5: I think, yeah.
2: Well, whatever you guys were doing, maybe we can rebrand that.
0: If
2: we were going to hacky in.
0: Yeah, if anyone wants to hang out later.
2: Hey, there's still a...
0: Yeah,
2: a little hacky
0: you forgot your hacky sack.
2: I don't know how to do that. I don't know what that is.
0: Guys!
6: Good day, everyone. If you're like me and you grew up in the Hamilton area in the 70s, 80s, 90s, even the early 2000s, we grew up with 7 indoor or enclosed malls. Jackson Square, Lime Ridge, the Upper James or Mountain Plaza Mall, Center Mall, Eastgate Square, Fiesta Mall, to name 6 of them. 3 of them are no longer in existence as an indoor or an enclosed mall. That would be the Upper James or Mountain Plaza Mall. It tore that down a while ago and made it into a smart center. Same with Center Mall and Fiesta Mall in Stony Creek. Made those into smart centers or outdoor mall, if you will, with separate buildings for each store. But there's one small mall, I like to call it, that has not been touched as yet. And that's where I'm heading to right now. Just to my left here. Corner of Upper Paradise and Mohawk Road on Hamilton Mountain. And that is West Cliff Mall.

located at 640 Mohawk Road West, as I said, on the corner of Upper Paradise. Doing some construction there in the corner. At this small mall, it's only 80,000 square feet, or 7,432 square meters, anchored by Food Basics, which I'm going to enter soon, Home Hardware, two banks, Rexall Pharmacy, and a Dollarama. And according to the website, Westcliff Mall is a combination of prime location and convenience. It gives retailers an excellent opportunity to meet the needs of the community. That in spite of the fact that Limeridge Mall is just a short drive up east of here, and Meadowlands is just a short drive west of here. So I'm just entering the Food Basics, but I'm not going to go in there because this is attached to the mall here. So let's go take a look.

0: There's your home hardware store, Subway. Before you know it's tax season again. Optical. Western Jewelry. So this will be a short walk because obviously it's a small mall. Now, is this Hamilton's last small mall? I would say so. Will it stay as such? I have no idea. It seemed to. It's another nail place here. Hearing Solutions. Washing just over there. Dental office. And a burrito place. Right next to a cannabis store. Ingeborg's. Looks like it's ladies' shoes and my favorite place, a pizza store. There's a lottery kiosk and a bank, CIBC. And there's your Dollarama. I wonder what this place is like at Christmas. I'm sure they have a little Santa's Village or something set up. This is a similar setup to a Queenston Mall, which is no longer. So, there you have it. Hamilton's last small mall. Westcliff Mall. Just gonna head around to the back again. Nice that they have parking on front and back of the mall, so. I wonder where those stairs go to. Can't see anything in there right now. But RIP to those small malls that no longer exist. And congratulations to Westcliff Mall for still existing as a small mall. I hope you enjoyed this video. Please like and subscribe. Click that bell for notifications. Let me know your feelings and thoughts in the comments. And you can click the super thanks button if you'd like to give thanks that way. And until next time, keep on walking.
1: This one.
2: I just gotta put that on there. Study, come on. What up, Chef? Study, come on. When I hear my phone ring, that's when the day started. If you don't like the picture that I'm painting, you must hate art. You touch your first dub at 30, that's a late start. I got

0: down myself.
1: Anyway, last Tay
2: shot this one.
1: See, every time he does that. 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

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It's really out of sight here. Didn't even rain. No buttons to push. Right now, I'd like to dedicate this song to everybody here with hearts, any kind of hearts and ears. 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

0: 5 years ago was living in the hood. 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
1: Get up.

0: rocky, windswept headland in the chilly depths of New Zealand's South Island. With a wingspan stretching more than 10 feet, he's one of the largest birds on Earth. His rigid wings are built to soar vast distances on the powerful air currents that wrap around Antarctica. Not for landing on a precarious headland in high winds. He uses his large webbed feet as air brakes and his tail as a rudder. After 13 months and around 120,000 miles, finally, he's home. He was born here, and Tairoa Head is probably the only ground he'll ever touch in his lifespan of more than 45 years. It's not only his homeland that he's loyal to. He's waiting here for his mate. He hasn't seen her in more than a year. Only death or failure to raise offspring will break the couple apart. The albatross's return signals the onset of breeding season. All around him is the clamor of established couples reaffirming their bonds. And young albatross in their first breeding year, competing for partners. They groom to form bonds. Beak clapping is also a favored courtship ritual. Choosing a life partner is a serious business, and tempers can run high. For the lone male, all he can do is wait and hope that his partner will reappear from the perilous Southern Ocean. Finally, the male hears a familiar call. His partner has returned. They breed only once every 2 years, so it's been more than a year since they've seen each other. This is a mature couple with many breeding seasons behind them. They don't spend too much time on courtship rituals. And soon, they get down to business.
1: Singing on her.
2: Everybody's grabbing chicks. I'm trying to push your ears around. Who shoes with stacked jeans, man? It's just egregious. Mama, what's your Instagram on? Nah, for real.
3: Everyone spamming chase, I'm trying to push a Regis. Wearing hoop shoes with stacked jeans, man, that's just egregious. Mama, what's your Instagram for? You looking decent, top tier joint. What you gotta know, these just prestigious. Everyone in they best view, you see the hood compete. Magnifying glass to my eye, I'm trying to look for reasons. God pray for me, we been riding through the hood in these. Bro wrote his eye with the perky, took a wooden freak. Hands and toes hit, man, more than 10 in. Trying to fit this chrome Duffy in this overhead bin. They gon' find my dead body by an open med kit. Cuddy moving bars around like he holding F6. If you love me how I love me, then it ain't a problem. Glock 27, blow through you like it's JK Dobbins. A lot of bands, not to mention them, my AK modern. Let them try to scramble from this hit, bro, JJ Watson. Why you talking big? Paper ain't 1,000 years. Just got for me, you walk around with 1,000 fears. Every day away from my daughter like 1,000 years. Fuck maxing out of 99, use 1,000 weird. All you gotta do is have some motion and she eating. You ain't gotta check her phone, little bro, yeah, she cheating. Saying that she loves you, why you acting like she needs it? Think with your brain, not your paper, you gotta know she needs it. Bro, a gremlin, early morning, he gargling green. Feel like Moses with the stick, I beat him, parted the sea. Chestnut, checker, 6 figures, the arm of the V. Jimmy put up with his hitters, but it ain't Carl and Sheen. Yo, song sound AI with that robot flow. Get your shit together, boy, you stuck in that robot mode. All them fake blasting. Who gets sticks? I hate robot hoes. What happened to him? He done went and put the robot Jones. Ran it up quick, I'm plying on my next 150. Catch him in that field, he get trucked like an F-150. He don't run the road at the most, he probably check one city. Long as fuzz got a set of hands, he could catch him. G-Lock with the FRT, sound like a whoopee cushion. Everybody be the tough guy until the bullies pushing. Living like the mob, no Sopranos, you be pussyfooting. Ancient ass drip that you rocking is your hoodie wooden. Baby trying to man with the plan, what I could he couldn't. If you see a line, it's the mud, we ain't booger sugar. Ain't nothing worse than a motherfucker coulda shoulda. Find me when they got a bag, what you want, a cookie pussy?
2: What the fuck you want, a cookie? Like a chocolate chip cookie, oatmeal raisin cookie, peanut butter cookie. You probably want a snickerdoodle cookie, actually. Shitty boys, die, shimmer, shimmer, lease, gang, rip, Chris, T, O, H, L, shit. You hip skip, you know the script, wipe the ass, boys, clear that tab, Clint.

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16: Stock markets are in turmoil following yesterday's announcement from Butterflies and Emery Board that the proposed toenail is down by the seashore. Witches and minivans continue to frolic under intense chocolate pudding.
17: If you don't know how to react to what was just said, then you can begin to understand what it feels like to live with Alzheimer's disease. 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

morning. Hello, you are listening to Have a Nice Weekend. I am your host, Corey, alongside with DJ Goosey Goose. Hey, buddy, how you doing? Yee-hoo! You are listening to episode number 98 of Have a Nice Weekend, right up here on August 21st. Yeah, that's right. Hello, everyone. Yeah. Okay, so first off, with the weather, we got 1, 2, 3, 4. Hello, Mr. Thiessen. Is it snowing where you are? If so, telegraph me back and let me know. Those were the first words heard on radio, and they were used for a weather report. So here it goes. We're looking at 13 degrees outside right now, partly sunny, partly cloudy. Dish half empty, half full. This afternoon, we're looking at full sun with a humidex of 28. 22 degrees later on this evening and 19 overnight. Saturday, we're looking at, once again, partly sunny, 17 degrees in the morning, 23 degrees in the afternoon, feeling like 28, with the potential of 1 to 3 millimeters of rain, 20 degrees later in the evening and 16 overnight. But yeah, that's 70 to 80% chance in the later afternoon and evening, and 5 to 10 millimeters. So put on your rain clothes. And then, once again, on Sunday, well, no sunny Sunday, it's looking more like 70% chance of 2 to 5 millimeters of rain. So, yeah, that's that. Okay, next up, we got new listener shout-outs, possibly Nate listening this morning. Hey, buddy, how's it going? And I want a shout-out to Quinn's Crumbs as well. Yeah. Art Crawl. These kids make awesome cookies, giving away free samples. And we want a free sample? Yeah, sure. Walked away chewing on this cookie, and I'm like, oh, I need more. Give me more. Oh, yeah. Yeah, they're really good. So once again, if you're at Art Crawl, go and check out Quinn's Crumbs, because they got good things baking. So, yeah. All right. Next up, we got the rundown. Oh, wait. Just a second, right? Yeah, we almost forgot the 801 birthday shoutouts. So here we go. Birthday shoutouts this morning going out to David. Birthday shoutouts going out to Jesse. Birthday shoutouts going out to Kevin. All right, now before we get to our first song, we're going to do the rundown, which is a bunch of random ideas. Some of them I'll touch back base on, and other times you just got to kind of ponder them, like, what the heck is he talking about, eh? That's right, Goosey Goose, here goes the rundown. BayAreaRestoration.ca, types of drivers, feline interworkings, Ontario's largest solar farm online by 2030. What? Yeah. I don't know what the delay is. Oh, my. Sorry. The throat's a little bit clear because, like always, I typically forget the environmental report. The pollen is moderate this morning, and you can hear it in my voice. So, right, Goosey Goose? Yeah. You feeling it, too? All right, more with the rundown. Big book of farty facts. Planting natural habitat for Goosey Goose. Yeah, you're welcome, buddy. Lexus crashes into abandoned knitting mill owned by the Condo King. Was stoked by how fast the kitchen sink drains. How to build a traffic jam. Partial lunar eclipse on the 27th and 28th. And a new segment, Who Stinks? Years ago in the factory, me and a friend coming back from lunch, and this assistant lead hand turns and, who stinks? I don't know. More on that in a bit. Holy, pollen. It's all fine until you start speaking, right? So here we go. This morning, we're going to start off with a fun track. This is by Weird Al Yankovic, and it's called My Bologna, right here on Have a Nice Weekend, CFMU 93.3 FM, and CFMU.ca on the internet, if you're into that kind of thing.

Yeah, your traffic report this morning. Remember that there's an incident on the 401 in Mississauga and Main Street, as always. There's Ottawa and Main are closed down for the next few months, so avoid that like the plague. The Sherman Cut is still under construction for another few weeks, I guess. And yeah, that's your traffic report for this morning. Almost forgot that one. Thanks for reminding me, Goosey Goose. Yeah. All right. How about you know what? Let's do a segment. Let's do. Thank you, neighbor. I want to send my thanks out to the Bay Area Restoration for all the good work you're doing. And it was an absolute pleasure to participate this week on Tuesday, planting cattails down in Coots Paradise. So there you go, Goosey Goose. No, more natural habitats for you. Yeah, and that's what I said. It's a really good time. And it brings me to, am I boulder dashing? So, am I boulder dashing? This is a segment where you have to figure out whether I'm telling you the truth or if I'm yanking your leg and dropping a big old fib. Okay, am I boulder dashing? Hip waders are making their way onto the fashion runways in Europe. Okay, you figure that one out yourself. And you know what? Let's since we're doing segments, let's try another one. How about turn off your phone? Yeah, this morning's turn off your phone. We're just keeping it quick here. Let's just kind of reflect on ourselves and how much we use the internet. And let's try to use it a little less because we don't own it. And others, the tech billionaires own it. And the more we need it, the more we just empower them and we're kind of shooting ourselves in the foot. So, you know, the internet's great, but it's not the everything. So that's right. A little less in internet dependency for whatever you can swing. You'll probably, you know, you don't have to thank me. It'll be its own reward. So we're just going to go with that for right now. Well, speaking, hey, let's get into some wild tunes now. Let's hear Debt Cemetery and their track. This one is called Stolen Pens Write Faster. Right here on Have a Nice Weekend, CFMU 93.3 FM and CFMU.ca on the internet, if you're into that kind of thing.

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1: Yeah, I love that slogan. Radio with real people inside. Here we are. Good for you, real people. Yes, and waterfowl, too, up in the studio, but only for this show. Yeah, buddy. Okay, next segment we got going on today. We're talking about Car Free this morning. In Car Free, we're talking about sports on bicycles. Bike polo, yeah. Newbie night at the Honorable Bob McKenzie Park. Go check it out between 4 and 6. If you've never, that's on August 30th. If you've never played bike polo before, it'd be a good time to go check it out. I think they play Sundays and Wednesdays. I haven't been for a little bit, but I got to get over there because now I have a bike again. So, but yeah, that's just a little bit of fun stuff going on. Especially also tonight, I wanted to mention if Mechanics live electronic show. Going on Barton Street there. There's going to be some good stuff. Can't wait. Got my dancing shoes on, so yeah. Next up, we got music from John Densmore and Chuck D. Dope. This is Every Tick, Tick, Tick right here on Have a Nice Weekend. 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Turn that

Yeah, the new music by Cadence Weapon. That was called Baby Moon. And yeah, okay, so I said I wanted to get to a new segment. It's called Who Stinks? Here we go. How much do you know about farts? They stink, they feel good, and for some sour-faced people, they're rude. But farts are pretty interesting things. Fart jokes go back thousands of years. There's a religion that worships farts. People in the Amazon jungle fart to say hello. Farts have caused revolutions and almost started wars. Human farts are illegal in Africa, and cow farts are illegal in California. Fish fart, astronauts fart, even more, dead people fart. Farts can destroy the planet, but some smelling farts can be good for your health. Crack open a can of bean dip, grab a fizzy drink, and a bowl of onion soup, and sit back and toot your butt off at this windy, wacky world of musical gas. Yeah, that segues into our next segment here. Today on It's Science Bro, dimorphous expression. That some people would call that the it's known as the stink face, basically. Yeah, what's happening? You know when like the bass drops heavy and proper and you make that look, you're like, oh, right? Yeah, it's kind of like the music is so good, your body like almost makes like this. This appearing almost negative reaction to kind of balance it out because you're just overwhelmed with goodness. Like you've got the frisson going on in your skin. You're like, here's just, you know, like, oh yeah, you know. Yeah, it's called dimorphous expression. And yeah, the stink face is musicians and DJs like to call it, and maybe others too. But yeah, so I was like, I need a song with just as, you know, one of those really great bass drops. And I'm like, well, you know, there's a bunch of underground music that pulls it off, but I'm like, I need something that people know. So may the dimorphous expression express itself when we hear this one drop.

Now that's that kind of bass line I'm talking about. Listen to that. Yeah. All right. So yeah, that was Digital Underground with the Humpty Dance. And that, man, like I said, that's Novation Bass Station creating that just awesome bass groove that I just can't get enough of here. Right, Goosey Goose? Yeah. Okay. I did notice in that last song there was a lot of, you know, he's talking about a lot of being with the ladies. So, you know, that's cool and everything. But we like to swing a little differently around here. So that means it's time for Today in Gay History. So, Today in Gay History, 1935, Mark Connelly saw Boys in the Band. It was an off-Broadway hit and later became a motion picture. It was groundbreaking for its representation of gay men, despite a little bit of controversy with the characters, their anachronistic setting in an age before AIDS. So, yeah, that's I'm going to put that one on my playlist. I got to check it out. also, in 1970, Huey Newton, the leader of the Black Panther Party, publicly stated solidarity with gay power. Yeah. And in 1971, We Demand, a briefing by the Toronto Gay Action, presented to the feds, calling for reform in public policy on homosexuality. So, yeah. All right. Now, we always follow gay history with Dick Shinnery. Today's word is abasement. It's a noun. It means humiliation or shame. Yeah, that's it for today for that. Okay. You know what? I also just want to mention CFME Replay. Did you catch Lose Control this week? Wednesday at 3 p.m.? Yeah, good show. Just good rock, punk. Just got the rock and roll thing happening. So yeah, catch that one on Wednesdays. That's Lose Control, 3 p.m. Wednesday. Now we got... what should we do? Oh, okay. I should have played this after the Traffic song. But, yeah, let's better late than never, right, Goosey Goose? Got Yitka Karlik with Wonderbus number 2. Right here and have a nice weekend. 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

That's your PSA announcement. So we got, let's see, what's this? Full Noon Fest Indie Rock Matinee, August 1st through August 22nd. So that's, yeah, tomorrow at noon at Ferguson Station. Long Gone Songs and the City of Hamilton are bringing free live indie rock shows to Ferguson Station each Saturday in August until the 22nd. On August... Yeah, we'll be performing followed... there was earlier dates. August 22nd, check out their Instagram. Followed by Potions and Burrs on August 22nd. You can check out their Instagram page at Long Gone Songs to learn more about the series. And yeah, I'll just say again, tomorrow, August 22nd, is the last Full Noon Fest. And yeah, Potions and Burrs are playing tomorrow. So yeah, you want to check that one out. Okay. I promised you, I have lists. One I forgot about last week, so I want to get to it today. It's about the cat. Anyone who saw the cat videos will remember this one. But they broke down a few different sections of the cat, and I figured I need to share it with you because it's important. So here we go. Inside the cat, we have the purr generator, the SWAT test lab, the panic button, the abyss, the meow selector, and the strategy room for catching that red dot. Yeah, okay. So that's one of the lists. And the other list, before I forget today, this is about different types of drivers. So when I said, under the banner of how to cause a traffic jam, here we go. We got the pro honker, the fake nice driver that stops and waves people to merge when they don't have the authority to do it, and, you know, nobody knows what's going on, and, you know, just causes an issue. The road rager, the phone zombie, the tailgater, and the left lane camper. Yeah, those are different types of drivers, and it's a toxic mix ready to cause a big old traffic jam, so that's why I like my bike. Okay, so yeah, those are the lists we've taken care of. Made sure, anything else, Goose Goose? What? Okay, we've been having a lot of fun here, so time to get serious again. Here's some music by Bruce Springsteen. It's new music by Bruce Springsteen, and it's The Streets of Minneapolis, right here on Have a Nice Weekend, CFMU 93.3 FM and CFMU.ca on the internet, for that kind of thing.

Yeah, the Planet Smashers with Meet Me on the Dance Floor right here on Have a Nice Weekend, CFMU 93.3 FM or CFMU.ca on the internet, if you're into that kind of thing. Big stumble there. That's okay. Yeah, I hope to do actually see you on the dance floor tonight. But if not, well, maybe next time. But it is that time right now. We got to get ready to roll out because we got Morning File coming up next with George Elric. So stay tuned for that. And then proceeding after Morning File, we got The Waiting Room for the best in prog rock. Oh, yeah. Good times. So now here we go with... Dance Commandments goes as the follow. No other sounds than the sounds of the DJ and the crowd's reactions up front. Number 2, the DJ is not bigger than the music or its supporters. Number 3, thou shalt take the Lord's name in vain when the bass drops heavy and proper. Number 4, large dance gatherings occur Friday and Saturday nights. 5, honor the history, culture, and skill of those that came before us. 6, don't kill the vibe with your phone. 7, consent is sexy. 8, don't steal phones. 9, don't stand in front of the bass bins reposting slopaganda. And 10, respect unity, love peace. See you on the dance floor. Okay.

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0: Good morning and welcome to Morning File, part of the frequency brought to you by 93.3 CFMU and The Silhouette. My name is George Elchuk and I am the SIL and CFMU's Campus Media Content Coordinator. So we're reaching the end of August, and I'm sure if you have noticed that in the grocery stores we're seeing lots of our local produce coming in, and a big sign to me of the end of summer is all of those local fruits and vegetables, particularly peaches and the Winona Peach Fest, which is happening very soon at the end of the month, which is always a great time and really gets you thinking about, at least for me, about all the different farmers and growers in our area who are producing all this produce, and is really what is the spotlight, or I hope, or I think should be the spotlight of things like the Winona Peach Fest. And so I got thinking about all of that when I was in the store looking at all this local produce, and I kind of had the realization that I don't really know too much about the people who are really growing the stuff we find in our grocery stores. And I realized, you know, when I was growing up, you hear about farmers and you get this, I think, storybook version of who a farmer is in a picture book. At least that was my experience. But I didn't really have a real idea of who they were. And so with it being the time of year with the harvest and me really having a appreciation for them a lot right now because of that and getting to enjoy what they've been growing and working on all season, I wanted to talk to some farmers and instead farmers and growers in the who are local to us, instead of just and really give them the chance to get to know who they are. So this week on Morning File, my guest is Lindsay Puddicombe. Lindsay, along with her parents and siblings, operate Puddicombe Farms in Winona, Ontario, just outside of Stony Creek, which has been in the family since 1797. Yes, the farm is older than Canada by a long shot. It has grown and changed over time, of course, over two centuries. And today they grow soft fruit like peaches and cherries. They also grow grapes and may have winemaking, and they also have their own brand of cider. Their farm is also open to the public with things like pick your own during seasons, events, and estate tours, and more. So in our conversation, we talk about a little more about the history of the Puddicombe Farms, which is really cool how long it's been around, what it's actually like to be a farmer in day-to-day in Ontario, and just kind of get a better understanding of who are these people and who that have been in this part of Ontario farming for so many generations, and just kind of get a better sense of what they do. But before we do that, we'll get into some headlines.
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0: Speaking of food and groceries, Ontario Doug Ford, Premier Doug Ford, has been coming under fire for a private, unpublicized meeting with Loblaw CEO Per Bank at his Etobicoke home back on April 17th, which was one day after rejecting an NDP and Liberal proposal to ban surveillance pricing in grocery stores. So for those of you who don't really understand what surveillance pricing is, you can kind of think of it as the type of pricing you might experience when you're trying to do something like buying a flight on an airline website. It's dynamic. It changes all the time. It can be customized to your buying habits, and hopefully with the goal on the store side of getting you to pay the biggest price that you specifically are willing to pay for something. So now, obviously, meeting with the Loblaw CEO right after this does not look good for Mr. Ford. And so Ford dismissed the surveillance pricing legislation as a socialist tactic, saying that he's, you know, against price fixing, arguing that free market competition is the best way to go about this, and that government should not be having a hand in driving down grocery prices. But Global News via the Freedom of Information Act shows that the meeting that he had with the Loblaw's CEO lasted 45 minutes and was only attended by a single staffer, and the subject was undisclosed, which I don't think takes a genius to understand why that does not look very good. Bank, who is the CEO of Loblaws, is also a registered lobbyist on issues increasing on issues including retail sector policy and data and privacy policy. So, of course, having a private dinner at your private lunch at your house with a registered lobbyist, I think, gives people a reason for pause, and I think that people should understand where that is coming from. Loblaws' statement says the company does not use surveillance pricing, and it is pushing to remove property controls in grocery stores. However, the timing is obviously not a great look for Premier Ford, and so he says that he's against collusion on pricing, but there is he's opposing actually having a intervention into this. And so I guess we'll have to kind of see where this all goes. But I think it's definitely a questionable move from our leaders to be having such close ties to business, especially someone like Loblaws, who I know a lot of people in the public are not necessarily the most trustworthy of a company like them, with grocery prices going up and up and up all the time. So we'll have to keep an eye on that story. And without further ado, we're now going to go to my interview with Lindsay Puddicombe in just a moment.
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0: So, as you just heard, you're listening to Morning File. My name is George Elchuk, and please enjoy my interview with Lindsay Puddicombe of Puddicombe Farms, a farm that has been in her family since 1797.

0: is an eighth generation farm established in 1797. We at current are known as Tenderfoot and Grape Farm. And we have an agritourism sector with a cafe, bakery, gift store, winery, cidery, sangria, and our agricultural train that goes around and gives tours on our property.
1: Yeah. And so, and what do you specifically do at the farm?
0: My main title is a winemaker, oenologist, but I also handle the retail side and bulk fruit sale side.
1: Mm-hmm. And this is a family operation, right?
0: Yes, I'm one of four in the eighth generation. Two of the four are back, my brother and I.
1: Wow. So, and Joe, before we really get into things, could you kind of just tell me more about your farm's history? I see that you guys have had it since 1797. Is that true?
0: Yes, that is true. Wow. It's been in our family since 1797. The name changed because it was passed down through the daughters, and every time they married, the name changed. But when my great-grandfather moved down from the Puttycombe House in New Hamburg, he and my grandfather limitized it, so it'll always be J.B. Puttycombe and Sons Limited, and will never change, as far as I know, to date, will never change. And when we first started, it was cash crops and cattle, and then it went just to cash crops, and then cash crops and tender fruits, so your apples, peaches, pears. And then in 1962, I believe, we added our first grapevines of Gamay, Concords, Niagaras, Chardonnay, stuff like both juice grapes and winemaking grapes.
1: Wow. And it must be crazy to be on the same kind of plot of land for eight generations. There must be like such an oral history in your family about just the land that you guys are on. Like, how has that been like passed down, I guess?
0: Mainly like way back when, it was passed down through the women, the ladies of the family, because the men went off to war and most of the time did not, like the sons would go off to war and have not come back to whatever circumstances, or they came back and the oldest daughter or whoever had married. So then whoever was taking over the farm at that time, it changed from like Lewis and Henry and all those names back and forth. When my great grandmother married John Bockwell Puttycombe, that's when it stays that way forever and always.
1: Wow. So what is it like, kind of, I guess, being a part of that like long lineage of people working on the same land? Like, what is your relationship to the like land that your farm is on?
0: It's a pretty deep connection with everything that's here. My parents made it that we had to want to be here. We had to want to be part of it. They didn't force us to be part of it. So my brother and I definitely have a giant love for the land and the place and the farm, and making it succeed many years past us is our hope and goal.
1: Yeah, wow, of course. And so where did that passion for the farm come from? You said like you, it's kind of something that you had organically. What was it like growing up and like kind of developing that relationship?
0: So when we were younger, it was a space with no boundaries, right? You don't really think about it. It's just it's your house. You live here. You don't realize how much work goes into it, but you grow up loving being here and loving being part of it. And it's kind of like our own little community, because we have some of our men from Jamaica. We called them our family. That only

0: They're the only ones that get a winter holiday. The rest of us are still here. They're part of our family, so we grew up with all of our employees, and our family just got bigger and bigger and bigger throughout the years, and it makes it unique and organic to have so many people have a passion for the same spot as you do, the same goal as you do, that for me at least, I think it's just put inside you when you're born. I think you're just born with it. Either you want to stay or you love it, but you want to only see it part-time. Mm-hmm. So I think farmers and people that work the land are unique individuals, and not everybody can do it, even though some try. You have to have a desire and passion for it, because if you don't, it is very hard work, and it's a very long, long haul.
1: Mm-hmm. And what do...
0: And
1: go ahead.
0: No, I think we always say that my dad's first love is his farm, and he is the seventh generation, and then it's his kids, and then it's my mom. It's kind of in that, because your first... It has to be your first priority, because it's your livelihood, right?
1: Yeah, I know. It's like your livelihood, and then... And like, there's all the difficulties that come with just the natural environment. And then I can imagine on top of that, what is an added dimension for you guys is what we've been talking about earlier, is the, you know, I'm sure there's a sense of duty to kind of make sure the farm, you know, it's come this far and make sure it keeps going and keeps thriving.
0: Yes, that's one of the main reasons of the agritourism sector that started with the cafe and winery and gift shop bakery, because you have to... We need to be able to teach everybody around us about the farm, and which is one of the extreme unique things when we do our school tour programs, is we get to teach kids where their food comes from, because most of them think it just comes from the grocery store. Mm-hmm. So we get to teach from the ground up to their table, which is great, as well as have them come here with their families and spend an afternoon taking a agricultural train tour around the property. And if there's pick your own going, getting them to experience picking their own products, showing them what farming truly is, not just having their food be in a grocery store.
1: Mm-hmm. And so when did you guys start doing some more agritourism type like activities and programming on the farm?
0: We've done pick your own for a very long time. Even when I was like young,
1: mm-hmm.
0: It's been a very, probably easily 40 years we've been doing pick your own.
1: Wow.
0: We added the train in the late 80s, early 90s, in the 90s probably, to do the tour around the property, and year after year it got larger, so now it's a 20 to 25 minute ride. When we started, it was like a 10 minute ride around the property, and now we just have more pick your own. So we started with just pick your own strawberries, and then strawberries and cherries, and now we do cherries, pears, both sweet and sour cherries, pears, apples and pumpkins as pick your own. All of our other fruits we just sell, and vegetables we sell at our farm markets.
1: Okay. And along with that, you guys have, obviously now you guys also do cider and wine. So when did kind of, I guess, alcohol and things like wine become really like part of your business and things like that? Because I know Niagara region is now so known for its winemaking, but I don't think that was always the case.
0: Right. So in around 1962, we planted the first vinifera grapes, which are winemaking grapes on our property, Chardonnay, Gamay, Riesling, and Cabernet Franc. Then my dad bought in as a partnership to Stony Ridge Cellars, and we had that for about 10 or so more years, roughly. And then the two partners sold that, and then we opened Puddicombe Estate in the year 2000.
1: Mm-hmm.
0: So we've been in the industry for quite some time. We're a larger grower. We ourselves don't use everything that we grow. We sell our grapes to other wineries as well, because we have quite a large tonnage that we are more of a boutique winery versus a mass production LCBO winery.
1: Mm-hmm.
0: Our ciders started, my brother and I started and released our cider in 2011 was the first vintage. And we started that because the cannery for pears shut down in Niagara Falls. And we needed another avenue for our second pears, just like we do peaches or any other second fruits that I make wine out of. So we came up with our pear cider and then apple cider. And now we have 7 different ciders that we sell.
1: Wow. Oh, it's really, really grown. So with all of that, like, where do you, thinking more about just where, we've talked a lot about the past, but I think I would love to learn more just about what, like, a day in the life actually looks like for you guys. 'Cause I mean, what really made me want to reach out to someone was, you know, we have the Winona Peach Fest coming up, and, you know, a big thing of that is like local, is like it's the peaches and local growth. And like this time of year, there's all this great produce from around here in our stores and at farmers markets. And, but then I realized, and I think a lot of people are in the similar position to me, that like, I don't really know what it's like to be farming around here. I mean, you see the farms and, you know, I've gone to pick your owns and things like that, but you kind of hear about like being a farmer in like your kindergarten classroom, like picture book. And then unless you really like know someone unless you're living in like a rural community or you know someone personally who is doing that type of work, I think people aren't fully aware of really what it's actually like. And so I would love to just kind of learn more about what, you know, a day in the life, especially this time of year, which I'm assuming is a busy time, is like for you guys.
0: Well, right now we are in peach season, so it is extremely hectic at the farm. It's pretty much hectic as soon as spring hits, because you're on constant, it feels like you're constantly trying to catch up with Mother Nature. All of a sudden she wakes up and she's raring to go, so you have to be just as raring to go as she is. And so I guess there's never a time frame. You never really clock in or clock out. You're always on the clock is pretty much how it is as a farmer. And your staff are kind of the same way. There's always something to do. There is never a downtime, even though you're not harvesting something. You're always preparing it to be harvested. Or once it's harvested, you're making sure the trees are healthy enough to go into winter, fall, winter, and like hibernate for a little while. They have to be healthy going in, or our winters are too harsh for them to not be healthy and survive through. If we get a really, really cold one, you always hear about like the cold spells and how we might lose some of our vines or our trees due to the giant cold snaps. The healthier the vine or tree is going in makes it easier if we do have those for our winters, since we have 4 seasons here. For an example, for peach season or being at your farmers markets or the peach festival, our farm itself, we supply peaches, for instance, to the about 5 different organizations, whether they be firsts or seconds, for whatever their peach products that they are selling at the peach festival. So our guys right now are just picking like crazy and sorting like crazy, so all of the peaches that they get are the right ones that they're wanting. And they start very early in the morning and they don't finish till about 6 o'clock at night, unless we're close to peach festival. And then they're even sorting into the nighttime, so we constantly have something to sell because we have three markets at the festival ourselves for fresh product. And then my dad is delivering peaches for people to have their stuff at the Peach Festival or storing it, or we've been a part of the Peach Festival for quite some time.
1: Wow. I didn't realize how impactful the Peach Festival itself was to your operations. It's I didn't realize it's so what is that been like? So is the Peach Fest itself just as like actual, like a genuine kind of part of what kind of sustains the farm each year? Like not the only thing, but like a genuine part of operations?
0: For the Peach Festival itself, for us, we sell a lot of our fresh basketed sorted peaches at the Peach Festival. For that one weekend is quite busy and hectic for us. It's been part, we as Puddicombes, not necessarily Puddicombe Farms, but Puddicombes, my grandfather is part of the men's club, my dad's part of the men's club. They've been doing it forever and a day. My grandfather was one of the men that painted the street pink when they first started the Peach Festival way, way, way back when.
1: Wow.
0: So we've kind of always had a love for the Peach Festival because we've been part of it for so long. Everybody, all the old families in Winona that were part of it, always, it's a big part of that, the August weekend, I guess you would say.
1: Mm-hmm. Yeah, it's being from Winona and having been there for so long. What is it, like, what is the actual, not just people within your farm, but being part of that larger community, like what is that community like?
0: Oh my goodness. So growing up, I have my younger kids now, and I told them that growing up, everybody knew everybody in Winona. Now It's a little different because Winona is much bigger than it was before. But for the most part, you still know most of the people. And it was great because you could, as children, we could walk wherever we wanted to walk, and my mom could give a call to somebody and be like, have you seen so-and-so walk by or walk home from school? Because it was just so I know where they are, and you didn't have to worry about anything about where your kids were, what was going on. Everybody, all of us knew each other. Now it's a little different, but at the same time, Winona still has this small town-ish feel where you can knock on your neighbor's door and they'd be there for you type thing.
1: Mm-hmm.
0: Where the new people, our new people that have moved here have said they didn't have that other places that they have lived, because you just go home and you go to work. Nobody has like that community feel, where Winona still has a big community feel to it.
1: Mm-hmm. Yeah. I mean, it definitely has grown a lot, I'm sure, being on the outskirts of Hamilton. And just how much has it changed for you? Like, what are the, how, like, just, yeah, what has that been like, seeing that change over your lifetime?
0: That's a good question. I love the change because I love having so many people in our community that can now, it's great for our business because I have more people around me that I can promote my products to, or have them come and visit, or help out community-wise with fundraisers or all those other things that we didn't have before in our area. So we get to be a part of more in our area. There's more things going on, and that part of it is amazing, and it's great for my kids to see. Like, we never... There was like two buses or three buses, school buses, that took kids to Winona Public at the time. Now Winona Public is like the second or third largest school in Hamilton.
1: Wow.
0: So they get to experience, my kids experience way more than I ever did at their age. So that part of it, I absolutely love and am super excited for. to have in our area. But at the same time, it's like a bittersweet because I loved the peace and quiet that went on before. Mm-hmm. Now we don't have that. So, but it's a small thing to give up for the great things that are happening in the area.
1: Yeah. No, I can see why it would, there'd definitely be a push and pull in both directions.
0: Yes.
1: And so you are kind of, you're really involved in the winemaking. And as someone who doesn't know too much about winemaking, like, could you tell me more about what you do as a oenologist, which is a winemaker, if I'm correct?
0: Yes. Yeah. So I do wine, cider, and sangrias at my location here. Most of our products are from our farm. There are years that we buy from some other farms if we don't have a large enough crop in any one variety. But my job is to watch the vineyard, look to see where we are in stages of grape growing, and then take those grapes, bring them to they get harvested, we bring them to the winery, and essentially, depending on what kind of season or growing season we've had, or quality of grape or any of those things, I get to determine what style of wine we're hoping to make out of them, and process them and start making wine out of them, which it, and then from there, take it from the barrels or the tanks or whichever vessel we have them stored in, coming up with different blends and putting them in a bottle for people to enjoy. So it's a whole circuit from ground to bottle. And then we have our tasting room, so we get to taste and have people experience the tasting bar and walk them through why things taste the way they do and how we got them there. And every vintage for us is very different because, as I said, it's four seasons in Ontario. So not every year is the exact same year, which makes it exciting because I get to show what that year's vintage looked like compared to the year before.
1: Mm-hmm. And yeah, so I'm not the biggest expert on wine, but I know it has a unique fingerprint from just being grown where it is. And so I guess what is unique about the type of wine that or the grapes that you guys are growing because of where you guys are situated?
0: So we're right at the beginning of the wine region, I guess, for Niagara, you could say. And because of the proximity of the lake to us, we're a little bit around the lake. So our stuff.
1: Sorry, Lindsay, I lost you there a little bit. You were talking about you're just on the edge of the wine region and you were close to the lake and then.
0: Yes. So we're at the beginning going into Niagara. We're at the beginning of the wine region, and with our proximity to the lake, the distance that we are, our grapes and trees and whatever else we're growing, it's a little bit cooler here. So we're 5 days a week behind Niagara on the lake sometimes. So our, because of frost in spring, we're not affected like Niagara on the lake would be because we haven't moved as quickly into blossoms or any of those things. But at the same time in the fall, if it's the downside to that is we don't mature as quickly as Niagara Falls does or Niagara on the lake does. So if it's a wet fall, then it takes our grapes a little bit longer to mature so that we'd harvest them. But if it's a hot fall, then we catch up to the same point that they're at.
1: Uh-huh. And how much
0: that makes sense.
1: Yeah. And so it sounds like there's so many variables and things to consider and so many things that are outside of your control doing what you're doing. And so how has it been? How do you learn each year? Is it like every year you like learn a little bit more and then have new tools in your toolkit to deal with the changes?
0: Kind of, yeah, there's that way. And there's lots of, so every year farmers and winemakers and assistants and all those things, we all make notes on in documentation of date and time and where we are compared to other years so that you can go back and kind of see what kind of growing season you're having. And within, it's kind of like a 10-year cycle sometimes, might be a little bit more, but you can always kind of see 10 years back or 5 years back, it was similar to this, and kind of pull some tools out of your little kit that you have that you did back then or something that you didn't do back then that you can do now because you've seen it, something similar to it in the past. So it's good if you're, if you have somebody like my dad who's been around for quite some time and has all of his little notebooks of year after year, when things were harvested, when things blossomed, when he sprayed these, when he did this, when this showed up. So you can kind of use them in the next years to come when you get hit with something that you might not know where it's coming from.
1: Yeah. And yeah, with that, it must be, how much of the, with your family farm being, your family being on that farm for eight generations, how much kind of knowledge about the land and how it kind of works best has been passed down by each kind of generation?
0: So quite a bit of it. My dad documents everything, but it's all handwritten. He is not a computer guy at all. My brother and I are more the computer people. So my brother started putting the spreadsheets together of past years so that we can look at stuff instead of going through book after book after book. But it's as much as you want to look at the book stuff, you really have to know the grounds and you have to know the orchards and the vineyards and you have to be part of it. You can't just sit on the outside and hope and pray that it's going to go well. So you can't, it's hard to be just an office farmer. You have to be a in the thick of it type farmer when it comes to fruits and grapes, tender fruit and grapes, because if you're not out there, then you might miss something which could hurt you later on.
1: Wow. And so, and it seems like he's been, your dad's been farming for so long, but where, and but he, where did he learn to do all of this? I know that there's programs like at Guelph and things like that, but I'm sure that's not the only way you learn to farm.
0: Yeah. So he, my brother, my dad and I are all graduates of Guelph University. And then I went to Niagara College for the winemaking, grape growing, wine marketing program. So beyond that schooling, we've all worked here growing up. So I was driving tractors like 12 and 13 years old, and my brother is the same, and my sister's the same. And we were picking the fruit, and we were thinning and doing, like, we've done, we had to do all the steps so that we understood the steps. So if we came back, if that was our choice, we'd know the background information.
1: Yeah, it's like, I'm sure, like, yes, there's all this data like you've been talking about, but there must be a second layer of just kind of, you just know from being there.
0: Yeah, as I said, it's kind of, when you're a farmer, it's part of your blood. It's just in there. So you don't want to, you want to be part of the land. You want to be part of the fruit that's growing. You have a giant passion for it, and you want to see it through to the end so the customer gets to enjoy it, whether that be a fresh fruit product or a bottle of wine or a sangria or cider or some of our baked goods from our pies and our jams and our jellies. All those things are an end product that we want to have the best we can have for our customers.
1: Oh, absolutely. So how has this year been? I know that, I mean, it's like the weather has been absolutely crazy, it seems like, this year. And so has that been difficult for you guys, or?
0: Well, we haven't had to irrigate, so that's different from last year. Last year, we had to irrigate a lot. But so far, so good. We haven't, now knock on wood again, we haven't got some of the ginormous rainfalls that Beamsville, St. Catharines, that whole area, Niagara-on-the-Lake got. We got rain, but nothing like their puddling pools of rain that they ended up with. As long as the temperatures stay up from here on into the fall, then everything's going to be a great harvest so far.
1: Oh, nice. And yeah, like it was so, especially going back to like June and July, it was so, so hot. And I would assume it was probably pretty hot for you guys too.
0: Cherry season is the beginning of July, and cherries always seem to, they take the brunt of the heat most of the time. So the heat is fine. It's the humidity that cherries really don't like. The rest of the fruits are still not mature enough that they're getting affected. It's now like heavy rains now for peaches, and grapes are like mildew and other things, so we have to worry about it that way. But when the humidity's here and it's cherry season, humidity and cherry, they don't mix, so that's when you end up with, you have to worry about rot and mildews, and if you're a pick your own operation, something like that can close it down pretty quickly, so then you're not harvesting it. So we were lucky. It was a short season because blossom time for cherries was cold, so there wasn't a huge cherry crop. Usually it lasts about 3 to 4 weekends long, and this year it was 2 weekends. So like a week and a half, basically.
1: Wow.
0: And then they were able to pick them all before the humidity really played a factor.
1: Okay. And so being that, you know, you guys are so intimately aware of like weather and climate and conditions and having all that kind of, I guess, like firsthand memory as well as like data of previous seasons, like with things like climate change, has things become more difficult to predict each year, and like have it been difficult to adjust?
0: I don't know if difficult is the word. It's maybe difficult. It's more you have to depend on research and development. So the Vineland Research Station, they're constantly coming up with new varieties and testing out different things, and you really have to stay up on your up-to-date spray modules or different techniques, because things are always changing. You can't stay with what we did 25, 30 years ago, maybe. Mm-hmm. You have to be willing to try something new to make sure it keeps going. There are lots of things from 30 years ago that still work, but there are lots of things that they've now, new developments have come across, and you have to be open-minded enough to try them out to see if it's going to work in your area. Our farm itself is not just grapes or not just tender fruit. It's kind of due to the soil structure. We have it planted all in a grid system. Where some farms are all heavy in one fruit. So that's mainly why we don't go heavy in just one fruit, for fear that it's not a great year for that one fruit, and then we won't have anything to sell.
1: Mm-hmm.
0: So I think the main thing right now, because of climate change and how drastic the weather is, constantly changing, is relying on the marketing boards and the Vineland Research Station, which is Guelph is in on that, and Niagara College and Brock University and all of these new testings that they're doing and different techniques to make sure that our industry survives whatever's kind of being thrown at us.
1: I mean, you always hear that, you know, it's not easy to be a farmer, but it sounds like you guys are ready and awfully resilient.
0: Well, I think that's one of the main things of being a farmer. You have to be resilient and have big, broad shoulders to carry a lot of things and juggling parts at one time.
1: Yes. And so looking to the future, is there, where do you hope kind of Puttycombe is in 10, 15 years? If you were to hope.
0: Well, I hope we're definitely still around for people to come and enjoy like they are now. I believe in 15 years, our agritourism sector will probably be bigger than what it is now. Because the guests that are coming now are loving the family experience of being able to pick fruit and stay and enjoy live music and eat and do a tour. So that section's going to grow quite a bit. And then we'll probably still be doing farming farming the main farm here and the other farms that we have. I hope and pray that farming, not just us, but farming in this area and in Canada in 15 years is as big as it is now.
1: Mm-hmm. And sorry, go ahead.
0: It just seems that there's not as many younger generation farmers coming home to run their family farms like there was 25, 30 years ago. So hopefully, my hope and pray that there's still the younger generation that wants to come back and run farms in Canada.
1: Mm-hmm. And why do you think that? Why do you think that is? That younger generations are seemingly less interested.
0: The main reason I would guess is because you have to work very, very hard for not a large cash outcome.
1: Mm-hmm.
0: Like some other jobs. Mm. And it's a lot of work, and young families watch how much their parents have to put in and to sometimes not get the outcome that they were hoping for. And it's hard for them to understand that farming is a lifestyle. Like I was saying earlier, it's not something that you can just come from Wall Street and be a farmer. Same thing. You have to live, breathe, eat, sleep it. And not all younger generations, not all of them. I'm sure there are still some out there, but not all of them want to put as much in and get what they're getting out of it.
1: Yeah. And you're talking about, you know, it's very difficult and it's hard work and all of those things. You know, but your family, you come from a family who's been doing it for a long time, yourself, your brother, you guys are doing it. So like what are the rewards of it? Then, like, what really motivates you to pursue it and continue with it?
0: It's a passion, it's a desire, it's a want, and it's one of my greatest loves of life is this property and this land and my family and getting everybody to experience just a little bit of what this gives me every single day.
1: Uh-huh. And what does it give you?
0: It gives me peace. It gives me, fresh produce and a place to walk and have fresh air. It gives me um the main thing that it gives me is hope for years to come that it will still be here,
1: mm-hmm.
0: and desire. It always push every year, everything that I do here pushes me to go one step further. So it's a drive. It gives me drive for the future.
1: Mm-hmm.
0: I just love this land. I love the land that my family's been on, and I don't want to see anything happen to it. So
1: mm-hmm.
0: every day, as tough as it may be, is the best place to be.
1: Yeah. Wow. And I mean, I can't really think of a better place to kind of, I guess, leave things off. So before we go, so could you just kind of, for people who want to learn more about Puddicombe and what you guys do or would like to visit, where can they kind of find your produce and your products, or how can they learn more about you guys?
0: So we have our webpage, which is puddicombefarms.com. We're also on Facebook under Puddicombe Estate and Instagram under Puddicombe Estate. We have our farm market at the end of the driveway, as well as in the main building where the winery, gift store, bakery, cafe is. And you can come visit us. Mm-hmm. We have some products in the LCBO as well. Our ciders are there. But as I said, if you want to try any of our wines or sangrias, they're at the main winery here, as we, at the present time, do not make them in large volumes to sell through the LCBO.
1: Okay. Amazing. And I guess one really quick last thing, since I can't think of a better person to ask this to, but with all this fresh fruit and especially peaches and the Wine Noted Peach Fest coming up, how do you pick good fruit as someone who's at a market? And what are we looking for? What should we find the best ones?
0: If we're talking about peaches, we classify ours as tree ripened peaches, so they're still quite firm, but they have a nice peachy hue or red hue to them all the way around. We don't pick them soft, because then by the time you get home, they'll be bruised or have fingerprints in them and all those things. So we call ours tree ripened, fresh picked peaches. And if you want to have them a little juicier, you leave some on your counter. If not, you keep them in the fridge so that they stay nice and firm for you.
1: Awesome. Well, that's a great tip. So look for good firmness, look for tree ripened, and a good color. Are those the kind of the good markers of a good Ontario peach?
0: Those are good markers. Yep.
1: Amazing.
0: No green on them. You don't want any green on them.
1: Okay. That's good to know. And so you guys will be at the Winona Peach Fest if people want to swing by and meet you guys?
0: We have a booth in the festival. We have a booth at the community center, and we have a booth at our parking lot.
1: Awesome. Well, good luck with all of that, and thank you for taking the time to share and speak with us about what it's been like growing up and being a part of Puddicombe Farms for 8 generations. And thank you, Lindsay.
0: Thank you.
1: Have a great rest of your day.
0: You too. Have a great day.
1: Okay, bye-bye.
0: Bye.
1: Thank you so much to Lindsay Puddicombe for coming on to the show and sharing with me all about what they're doing at the farms. I really appreciated her insight and her time, and just kind of giving everyone a chance to get a better understanding of what it is that they do and what it is that people like them are doing, just not very far from, I'm sure, a lot of your homes. So that's all we have for you today, and I hope you have a great weekend. There is plenty to do in the city, and so make sure you check out our community events calendar online to see all of that. So you've been listening to Morning File on 93.3 CFMU. If you enjoyed the show, you can check it out online as well on cfmu.ca, or you can go and check it out as a podcast on Spotify by looking up the frequency, where you can see this episode as well as all of our previous episodes. If you enjoyed it, please share it with a friend. That's one of the best ways to really grow the show, is just word of mouth and telling someone that you enjoyed it and sharing with them. So have a great weekend, and go do something fun this weekend. Go out into the community, go enjoy yourself, go see some people you love, and take a walk. Up next, we have The Waiting Room for some prog rock to take us from now until noon. But before that, you're going to hear a song from Ariana Figg, a local artist who just released her first record, So Long, Center State. I was at the release for it last Friday, and I loved this song. So you're going to hear So Long, Center State by Ariana Figg right now. So enjoy and have a great weekend.

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My name is Lino, host of this program every Friday morning, 10 a.m. to 12 noon, only here on CFMU. So glad you can join me today. Let me recap for you the first set of music in today's program. Going backwards from the last track you just heard, Lady Fantasy from the fantastic album Mirage, released in 1974 by the band Camel. And, you can't go wrong with any tracks on that album. Fantastic. Lady Fantasy from Mirage, classic Camel. Before that, we had from Greece, Aphrodite's Child from their classic album 666. We heard the beautiful track Aegean Sea. Before that, we went to Belgium with a band called Brain Ticket from their album Cottonwood Hill. We heard the track Places of Light, and I did get to see these guys in 2011, if I remember correctly. They toured together with Nectar, and we went down to Cleveland to see it, and it was sensational. Sensational show. Back at the beginning of the set, we had the Moody Blues, Legend of a Mind, Timothy Leary's Dead, from their album In Search of the Lost Chord. So that's your opening set. Let's go backwards once again. Camel, Lady Fantasy, from the album Mirage. Prior to that, Aphrodite's Child, from the album 666. We heard the track Aegean Sea. Before that, from Belgium, Brain Ticket, Places of Light, from their album Cottonwood Hill. And then back at the beginning, Epic Moody Blues, Legend of a Mind, Timothy Leary's Dead, from In Search of the Lost Chord. Right on. Have so many great tunes planned for you today. So glad you could be here with me. Don't forget there's a Facebook page, The Waiting Room Radio Program. 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No, that's YouTube. 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

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My name is Lino. Thank you so much for tuning in. I've been hosting this program since August, which is like right now, right? August of 2002. So if we're doing the math, this is my 24th birthday here at CFMU this month. And it's, oh man, it's just always a buzz and never gets tiring, you know, being able to put together a program for my friends out there. Thank you to each person who takes the time to tune into the program weekly. Let's get back to recapping here what happened in set number two. I'm just looking at my list here. Yes, we ended the set with a track called Firepower from the album The First Day by David Sylvian and Robert Fripp. Now, David Sylvian, you would probably maybe know him as the singer for Japan, and of course he had a distinguished solo career as well, and did a couple albums with Robert Fripp, who of course is the man behind Kim Crimson, and of course guitarist extraordinaire. So, and you heard that displayed beautifully in the last 4 or 5 minutes of that track, with a beautiful little jam there with Robert displaying his incredible guitar skills. The First Day is the name of the album. Robert Fripp and David Sylvian, Firepower was the name of the album. Before that, we had Hawkwind from their album The Business Trip. And we heard Green-Finned Demon. And usually, you know, we expect that sonic attack from Hawkwind, but this track is actually like just a beautiful track, and I throw it in there, and I don't want people who don't like Hawkwind to run when they see that track there, but because it's quite different for them and quite beautiful. Green-Finned Demon from Hawkwind and The Business Trip. Back at the beginning of the set, we had Crucius. We heard the title track from the album Los Delirios del Mariscal. And this band is from Argentina. And some great prog rock on this track here, man. You just, fantastic stuff. Let's go backwards one more time. Sylvian and Fripp with Firepower from The First Day. Hawkwind, Green-Finned Demon from their double album, The Business Trip. And that one actually did still come out on vinyl, if I remember correctly, because I have a buddy who had that on the double album. I only had it on CD. The Business Trip, Green-Finned Demon. And then back at the beginning, Crucius, Los Delirios del Mariscal, the title track from that album. And again, sensational prog rock from down in Argentina. Right on. There you have set number two. We got some more prog rock coming your way in set number three, more in the epic style. Let's stick around and check it out together. Thank you so much for listening to CFMU. Thank you so much for tuning into The Waiting Room. My name is Lino. Again, the Facebook page is The Waiting Room Radio Program. Cheers.

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Thank you so much for tuning in. For the old school prog rock fans, I think that might have been a tasty set for them. Going backwards from the last track we just heard, Genesis, from their very popular live album, Dance on a Volcano. Or, well, the live album is called Seconds Out, of course. And we heard Dance on a Volcano / Los Endos. Always the classic finishing track for Genesis in those early touring days, just after Peter Gabriel left. And this is what this represents, essentially. Yeah, Genesis, Dance on a Volcano, Los Endos, from Seconds Out. Before that, we had Museo Rosenbach from the album Zarathustra. We heard Super Uomo and Il Tempio delle Clessidre, another classic Italian prog album. Zarathustra from Museo Rosenbach, man. If you like your straight-ahead Italian prog, man, that you can't beat that album. Back at the beginning, we had Genesis back at the beginning from the early album Trespass, Looking for Someone. I've loved that track ever since I was a kid and bought that album, man. That is just, the whole album is fantastic. If you're one of those fans that kind of hasn't checked out Trespass, because it is a different lineup from the classic. We had somebody else on drums, not Phil, and Anthony Phillips was on guitar, not Steve Hackett. But you know what? It's a great, great album. Looking for Someone, Genesis from Trespass. So recapping one more time. Genesis, Dance on a Volcano, Los Endos, from the live album Seconds Out. Before that, Museo Rosenbach from the album Zarathustra. We heard Super Uomo, Il Tempio delle Clessidre. And back at the beginning, Genesis, Looking for Someone from Trespass. I think 1969 or 70 for that one. Awesome, we still got more coming up in another set. Thank you so much for tuning in. Lino is my name, and you guys are all the coolest out in the planet everywhere. 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This is Lino. 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

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My name is Lena, once again, hosting this program every Friday morning, 10 a.m. to 12 noon. And always, you know, just so glad that any of you could join me to listen to some tunes on a Friday morning, man. Hope you're digging it this gorgeous Friday morning, August 21st, 2026. Right on. We only had 2 tracks in this set. The last one you just heard was from the Groundhogs and their brilliant album Split. We heard the famous track, well, famous for them, it was like a big kind of thing, one of their hits as it were. Cherry Red was the name of the track from Split, Groundhogs. Before that, we had Audience, the title track from House on the Hill. Nothing more to say there. Fantastic music. Audience played in Hamilton once, thanks to Lou Molinaro, and I think it was at Corktown, if I remember. Anyway, it was just a brilliant, brilliant, brilliant show, man. They're a sax player, just like David Jackson from Vandegraaff. It was awesome to see, and I know they're on the same label. The bands are friends, Vandegraaff and Audience. They know each other well, and so anyway, it was a fantastic show. Again, thanks to Lou for that one. So, 2 tracks in the 4th set. Groundhogs, Cherry Red from their album Split, and Audience with the title track from their album House on the Hill. Right on. So I'm going to say goodbye now. I think there's going to be some more music coming your way. You know, I'm on the air till noon, but at this time, I'm going to take the opportunity to wish everybody a great day and a great weekend. Much peace and love out to all my listeners here on The Waiting Room. I love each and every one of you. Bless you all. Thank you so much for tuning in. And, you know, I'm looking forward to doing it all again next Friday morning at 10 a.m. And I'm hoping you can join me for a brand new show at that time. This is Lino, and again, peace and love out to each and every listener. You guys have yourselves a great day, and can't wait to be together again. 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

93.3 CFMU and arguably, well, no, not even arguably, one of the biggest bands in Canada right now. 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And that's what we do here at Campus Community Radio in Hamilton, Ontario, based out of McMaster University. My name's Jamie, I'm the program director, just playing you some new tunes to get you through this half hour. That, of course, from their album No Hard Feelings, and the track was called Did I Say Too Much? We're going to keep on going, take it a little more local now, which is kind of more of our thing. This is Out from Hamilton's Lost Faculty on 93.3 CFMU.

93.3 CFMU, that's the station. The website is cfmu.ca. You're listening to one or the other, or maybe some other random place that you can hear us, like on cable, which I think is still a thing. I don't mean cable still a thing. I'm aware that it is. I mean radio on cable, or maybe the TuneIn app. I really don't know. Anyway, doesn't matter. That was the Hidden Cameras from Bronto, and How Do You Love? Hidden Cameras, famously for me, I remember them because they played the first ever Supercrawl. And that was, gosh, I don't even remember when that was, mid-2000s. And it was them, and I believe Obiju played that year as well. And I was set up doing the on-site broadcast from sort of nestled into the stairway in the Sonic Onion building, which is sadly no longer the Sonic Onion building, right down by Dr. Disc there, downtown in Hamilton. And it was kind of sleety and terrible outside, and yet people were there anyway, which was pretty cool. The last dinner party before them from the pyre, that was Agnes Day. We also heard Lost Faculty, their single, Out. Going to keep on going with some more local stuff. Speaking of Lost Faculty, we're going to hear Droids Osaka, my pal Dave Fritz. The album's called Closer to the Camera Roll. This is Bits and Pieces on 93.3.

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This is Jamie, program director here at the station, and that was Hamilton's own Dunlop Brothers from Volume 2. And Say It to Yourself. Just a short little set in there because we only got a half an hour for this. We just heard the Droids Osaka album, Closer to the Camera Roll. We heard a track called Bits and Pieces. 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Maybe you're streaming, maybe you downloaded this show, I don't know. Make sure you stick around for all of our exciting programming. We do all kinds of things throughout the year. During the school year, which at McMaster runs September through April, we have the Frequency program every morning from 9 to 10, all kinds of local news and information about the campus and the community and beyond. Make sure you tune into that if you have the opportunity. And then, of course, all kinds of music, so stay tuned for that. We're going to check out one more track in this little set here. This is Holy Smokes. And the album is called Too Young to Die, Smoke and Mirrors on 93.3 CFMU.

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3: 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I'm your host, Hélène Caron. You may have noticed I've been much quieter on social media and on air since June. I'm recording this podcast. It is August 12th, 2026. And it's been about a couple of months. The reason? I've had another concussion. If you know my backstory, you'll remember that I was in a car accident in February 2014. For years, I managed serious post-concussion symptoms like chronic pain, debilitating fatigue, more than 350 migraines over nearly 7 years, vertigo, nausea, significant cognitive challenges with speech, memory, decision-making, among others. It sounds horrible, and it was, but I was doing much better, and then here I was hitting my head again. And I have to say there was a combination of therapies and strategies and tools that I used then and that I still use today that form the foundation of really my lifestyle and my life, but it's also the foundation of an online post-concussion care course that I'm getting ready to launch. And then, oh, irony of ironies, in June, I hit my head hard at home and gave myself another concussion. Yeah. And different symptoms this time, but same disruptive reality. So in the weeks that followed, three different people reached out to me in real distress about their own post-concussion struggles. And because the pain is so very real out there, I'm going to just lower my mic just a little bit. So the pain that people have from hitting their head, it's the physical pain, but it's also the cognitive areas as well that are impacted. That's why I've decided to put this course together, but also why I've made it my mission to help others break their cycle of suffering. Basically, my pain for years is now your gain. And I'm laughing at this because honestly, there's nothing much that I can do about it. It helps to have some levity, but this is a very serious thing. So today I decided to fly solo for this episode so that this episode can then serve as a quick practical guide for anyone navigating a brain injury, whether that's a TBI, post-concussion syndrome, or something in between. I'll be sharing quite a lot of information, so you might want to listen to this podcast a few times, or at the very least share it and save it in case you need it for future reference. Always remember, when a traumatic brain injury occurs, that's a TBI, a key player in your medical team is your family doctor. So I'm going to be sharing with you the resources and the research that I've done and what worked for me, how I addressed my concussion symptoms. But at the end of the day, it's your health, and you have to be basically the CEO of your own health and take responsibility and figure out what you're going to do for you, but also create your own medical team around you and making sure that you check everything with your doctor. So let me start with the beginning. Whenever you have something like that happen, whatever it is, a car accident or sport injury, something that happens at home, make sure you document your event, what date it was, what time, what you were doing that day and or in the moments leading to the incident, the conditions, the environment, right? Was it inside? Was it outside? If it was outside, was it raining? If it was on the road, was it a lot of traffic? All of these things. What was your own stress level as well? Because these all impact your symptoms. Then track your symptoms daily, weekly, and monthly. And if it's a car accident, make sure you have everything in writing. So for my car accident in 2014, I think I've had to tell my story, and I'm not kidding, at least 100 times. I was also involved. We had to sue the other party's insurance, and at least 100 times. So if you have everything in writing, you can always refer to your notes, because your memory might get affected and it's easy to forget some of the small details. And if you're not up to it, record it so that you can just do voice to text, or have a friend write it out for you, right? And always have either a sheet of paper, or even better, have it online so that you can easily send it to others, like your family doctor and whoever you're going to see. So that's the first part. Document your event. And when it happens, you may or may not want to go directly to the emerge. It depends on your situation. And by emerge, I really mean urgent care at the hospital or at a clinic. You don't have to lose consciousness to have a traumatic brain injury, which is what I didn't know when I had the car accident. We just were hit from behind. So fender bender happened on a Saturday night, and I ended up at urgent care on the Friday because I was really getting worse and worse and I didn't know what was going on. And on the Friday morning, I thought, okay, I think I have enough energy to go back to my regular hot yoga class. I went, I almost passed out in class, and I knew something was really wrong. Basically, the heat did something to my brain, increased the inflammation. And I ended up at the urgent care, where thankfully I had an emergency doctor who knew me. And so he knew I was completely off, and I was telling him, I can't even read. I can't focus. I can't even see the words properly. And, you know, some of the post-concussion symptoms can affect visual, the focus, peripheral vision, eye tracking, and all of that. So, you know, maybe you go to the urgent care right away, maybe not. It depends on your situation. But one thing is certain, do not take a hit at the head. And I didn't even know I hit my head at the time. I didn't hit anything when we got hit. It was one of those coup contre coup. So basically, it's the head moving forward and back, and basically the pudding in your head moving at a speed that was different than the structure around that pudding, which is our brain. So that's what happened to me in the car accident. But what happened to me here at home, I hit my head against a handle as I was getting up, and I lost my balance, moved forward. So as I was going up, I hit my head. And so my neck muscles were highly uncomfortable, let's put it that way, for weeks, if not months. And I had totally different symptoms. So it's not because you've had a concussion before. If you get another concussion, you think you're going to have the same symptoms. I just learned it can be completely different, and no headaches, no migraines this time, which shows me that what I was doing clearly works for controlling the inflammation, but it just wasn't enough to counter all the neck pain that I ended up with. So, you know, in case of doubt, go to urgent care. Make sure you book an appointment with your family physician. I've had all sorts of experiences as well at urgent care. I've been with a friend who was in a car accident. Same urgent care was where I was properly diagnosed. Different doctor who completely, I just want to say, not ignored my friend's symptoms, but basically kind of said, well, you didn't hit your head, you didn't lose consciousness, therefore you don't have a brain injury, and this is wrong. So doctors, if you're listening to this, I'm pretty sure things have changed since, like, I think my friend's car accident was in 2016, 10 years ago. So hopefully the advice is better. But if you are listening to this, you're not a doctor, and you get into a car accident, you don't hit your head, you get some weird stuff happening afterwards, you're really tired, your muscles are all achy, you get some headaches, go to urgent care, especially if you have the headaches. So I learned something else too this time around when I went to see my family doctor. If you are over the age of 65, a CT scan is going to pretty much be ordered for you automatically. So if you hit your head and you're over the age of 65, maybe you want to go to urgent care right away. Maybe you go to your family doctor. That's entirely up to you. In my case, now I know I'm not 65, I'm 55. So I've got another 10 years. But had I had any kind of headache, I would have been sent directly to the CT scan. In 10 years, it won't even matter if I have headaches or not. I guess I'm going to still be sent for a CT scan. So you want to keep an eye out for any kind of brain fog, headaches, some serious vision issues or changes in your vision, which is what happened to me as well this time around. It's like, oh, I'm wearing my glasses right now. They were fine on the day before or the day of the accident. And 2 days later, it's like my prescription all of a sudden changed. So these are the things that you need to keep track of. In terms of vision, what you can do right away when you get your brain injury, you want to notice what happens. Keep in mind that your family doctor is the one who will be able to say, yes, let's send you to vision therapy so that you can relearn how to do eye tracking, focusing, fixing your peripheral vision. There are all sorts of exercises that can be done. There's also neuro training, because our brain, as you may know from my interview with Dr. Noor, I highly recommend you listen to that one. It was, I can't remember, episode 35. There we go. Dr. Noor Shah, who is a trained psychiatrist and who helps people with trauma with self-regulation therapy. And we talked a lot about the plasticity of the brain in that episode. So neuro training, brain training. There's another episode that I recorded earlier this year specifically designed for brain training. You definitely want to talk to your doctor about that if you do feel that some things are going on. Vestibular therapy, I tried that way back after the car accident, and I haven't even tried it yet because vestibular therapy is really hard for me because of vertigo that I developed from the car accident. So I can't even do the basic stuff. But I try every few years, I go back for a couple of sessions and I try and do some of the very, very basic exercises that are supposed to build me up to that point. There are other things going on that we still haven't addressed yet. So these are all things, right? And counseling and more. Your family physician will be able to help you out with that. But in terms of counseling, you may want to do talk therapy. I was followed by a psychiatrist in Ontario who specialized with TBI. There's also self-regulation therapy, as we talked about, somatic therapy, etc. So that's from a family physician point of view, medical care. You need to figure out who your team is going to be. Who do you have on your team who can help you and make you feel better, or at least provide some guidelines for you to feel better? One thing that I ended up developing that I found useful for me, but I've also used it with other clients, it's called something that I call, it's called the health wellness care matrix. So what you want to think about is all the areas that are critical for you to get your health and wellness or well-being back. So every column, so think about a spreadsheet, and maybe it doesn't really matter. You can switch them over. It depends on how you build your matrix. But you can have on the x-axis, for example, categories like lifestyle, right? If your lifestyle is such that your current one, you smoke, you drink alcohol, you drink a lot of coffee, you drink pop, these are things that have to be addressed, right? So no smoking, no alcohol, it's going to affect your brain right away, even if it's on the short term. These are things that you need to evaluate. Is that something that you should consider doing in order for your brain to get better? Up to you. But in terms of lifestyle, that's what I mean. So smoking, drinking, are you exercising, and all of these things. On your matrix, maybe the next point or next category or column on your x-axis would be food. Which food can you eat so that it's anti-inflammatory? So I'm going to get more into that later, but basically foods that you eat, are they feeding your body well? Are they feeding your brain well? Hydration, what are you drinking? Are you drinking a lot of water? And I'm going to take a sip of my big glass of water here. Are you hydrating yourself well? Because the brain needs a lot of water to function well. And actually going back to food, your brain also needs a lot of good fats to work well. So something like omega-3, and I'll talk about the supplements that Dr. Comer recommends in his protocol for a healthy brain following a TBI, but basically omega-3s are in there, so good fats. Another category for your health matrix on the x-axis would be pharma. So pharmaceuticals, maybe you have drugs or medication that are prescribed to you, or maybe some pain relief creams prescribed to you as well that you can use. So that then you would list, you know, what is it that you're using. Now, depending on how you build it, like I was saying, maybe you've got all of these categories on the x-axis, and then on the y you would have the dates or what are you doing. Maybe you put an x, you put a date down, but make it work for you. And the next step would be medical team. Who's on your medical team? Who have you seen? Who's working? Who's, is this specialist working for you or not? What did you do when you went to see them? Another category would be supplements and herbs. So that could be, Dr. Comer recommends, you know, a vitamin B, vitamin C, vitamin D, a lot of vitamin D because most of us are lacking. Vitamin B, I mentioned B for B12 and others. So basically, you know, you have to figure out, is there something that you can take that will help you recover or not, that has been recommended by one of your medical team specialists, or that's something that you're taking usually. Magnesium is one of them, right? Magnesium helps with sleep and muscle relaxant. Talk to the doctor, talk to the pharmacist, right? Is this something that you could take? I had to evaluate all of this. And for me, I found out which ones would be working. Another category to put into your x-axis in terms of your health and wellness matrix would be the complementary therapies, like massage therapy, physio, chiropractor, osteopath, naturopath, traditional Chinese medicine practitioner, so acupuncturist, etc. Another category would be movement, activity, right? So walking. You may not be able to, I don't know, continue to play hockey for a while, but movement, like gentle walking, walking outside could be very, very good. Another category, nature therapy, rest and reset. So basically, how is it that you are recharging your own energy battery throughout the day? Nature therapy is awesome. You go outside, and we've had a few episodes already with Dr. Mark from the UK, and he's going to be back to talk about his new book. But basically, his research all points to the same thing. Nature therapy, whether you are doing green therapy with forest and gardening and trees, or blue therapy, being around water or in the water, everything but the water, basically it's blue. All these have really positive effects on our overall well-being. So nature is really, really important. Another category would be energy work and therapies, something like red light, infrared saunas, and we're going to talk about heat in a moment. I just want to go through all the categories first. PEMF, which is pulse electromagnetic field therapy, specifically, specifically some with ICR, which is ion cyclotron resonance. So there is one brand available in North America that is from Italy. It's called Sequex, Sequex, highly recommended. And I don't get a commission from that. That's just a product that helped me a lot. And, you know, there are many practitioners and clinics around the Ontario province. There are some in Alberta. I think there are a few in the States. many more in Europe, and their product, Sequex product, is actually used in hospital settings as well. So that's why I'm recommending it, and I feel good about that. Another thing to consider, especially after a brain injury, is hyperbaric chambers. So you have two kinds. You have the hard chambers and you have the soft wall chambers. The soft wall chambers create what we call MHBOT. So it's a mild HBOT. So it doesn't go hyperbaric chamber. I should explain what it is. It's like a giant pill box that you go in, or like a submarine thing that you go in, and the pressure inside increases as if you're underwater. And when the pressure increases, your tissues can absorb the oxygen in the air a lot better, a lot faster, so that you oxygenating tissues in your body that don't necessarily get a lot of oxygen. And oxygen is really one way for the body to help repair itself faster. So if you look online, you'll see that HBOT therapy is actually covered for through Health Canada across provinces for about, I want to say, 13, 14 different conditions. The problem is that they're very difficult to get into. So that's why they're only prescribed for those conditions. But around the world, it's a lot more. And the mild chamber, the moderate or mild HBOT, the soft wall chambers, there are ways to have access to them outside Canada. In Canada, the sales are, it's not allowed for a number of administrative reasons, but definitely not for therapeutic reasons. So if you have access to one or the other kind of HBOT, highly recommended after a brain injury, because that could make a huge difference, especially when combined with PEMF and the rest. And I'm going a little bit more into this part because I'm not going to talk about it later. So that could be the subject of a whole episode by itself, just the HBOT and the PEMF. So I'm just mentioning it here. Another category to add to your health and wellness matrix would be stress reduction and breath work. So what are some of the things that you're doing that you know we do in our day to reduce stress? Like nature therapy would be one of the things in there, but maybe it's just go play with the dog, walk the dog, and maybe it's just closing our eyes and taking some deep breaths. And socializing is the last category that I have in my health and wellness matrix, because as much I work from home, I enjoy working from home, but I also really enjoy socializing and doing activities with various pods. And so that's where I love connecting with people, and it gives me great joy to do something with others. And so it's part of my health and wellness matrix. You have to kind of decide what is going to be in your matrix. Some of them are, it's pretty obvious. Oh, did I mention sleep? I can't remember. Sleep should be in here. Sleep is definitely on my matrix. I think I just forgot to list it here in my notes. Sleep quality, quantity, super important. Most people who end up with a TBI end up with disrupted sleep patterns. More specifically, the architecture of the sleep is really changed and goes down. It's really bad. I can attest to that. So you definitely want to watch out for your sleep patterns and talk to your family doctor about some type of sleep behavioral therapy, or how, you know, do you have your sleep hygiene really well established, or do you have to do some small changes? You know, once again, we won't go into the sleep aspect of it, but it's just, these are all the categories that you have to evaluate. Are you going to be doing something to help you regain functions after a traumatic brain injury? Or it could be anything else. You have another kind of situation where maybe you broke your arm or you have surgery for something else, and you use your health and wellness matrix and you just run through the whole thing and see how are you going to address the situation as the CEO of your own health. And here are all of your controllable factors or variables that maybe you want to make sure that you've got a handle on everything, or maybe not. Maybe some things you're like, that doesn't really apply to me. Fine. But if you can better control all the variables, it means that whatever outside thing happened, then you can better deal with it, and that your health hopefully will get a lot better. So you've got your health and wellness matrix. You've got all of this, and then you have your traumatic brain injury, and you're like, okay, so I'm going to, you know, you look at my matrix. Have I had this kind of injury before? What did I do? So that you can look at exactly what you've done and see how you can apply what you've done before to the current situation, which is kind of what I did. If you don't have one, now's the time to build it. And I would say, in terms of addressing the traumatic brain injury, concussion, the very first thing for me, what was really important, is resting the brain and making sure that I was putting everything in place to decrease inflammation and take care of the blood-brain barrier. So that's the BBB, blood-brain barrier. Now, I wrote this part out because I wanted to make sure that I was going to be as exact as possible. So I'm going to read this part, but here we go. Bear with me. So after a traumatic brain injury, the blood-brain barrier, BBB, the brain's protective filtering system undergoes a two-phase breakdown. The initial mechanical impact immediately disrupts the tight junction proteins that seal the barrier. Within hours, a secondary neuroinflammatory cascade floods the brain with immune cells and cytokines and other blood-borne substances that the brain was never meant to encounter. So this leaves the blood-brain barrier in a state of heightened permeability that research shows it can persist for up to 30 days. So that permeability is there for 30 days. So for 30 days, 4 to 6 weeks, basically, you have to be very, very careful, right, to nurture that permeable blood-brain barrier, because things are going into the brain that shouldn't be there. So that during that time, the brain is simultaneously managing swelling, impaired blood flow regulation, and an energy crisis, relying on less efficient metabolic pathways just to maintain basic cellular function. Studies using imaging of repetitive head impacts found that BBB damage compounds dramatically with each additional insult, jumping from roughly 2% of brain volume affected after one impact to nearly 19% after three, underscoring why re-injury during this window is so dangerous. Keep in mind that TBIs can lead to epilepsy within 2 years and also Alzheimer's later on. So that's why it's so important to protect this BBB, this blood-brain barrier. And remember that long-lasting blood-brain barrier dysfunction and neuroinflammation is a serious consideration. Listening to The Coolest Journey with me, Hélène Caron, as your host. You just listened to the first part of a solo show about my experience regarding post-concussion symptoms management. This is a reminder that what I discuss stems from my own experience. I'm happy to share my journey in terms of resources, tips, and therapies, but I need to remind you that each person's post-TBI, traumatic brain injury, journey will be different, and everyone needs to consult their medical team before deciding to include anything mentioned today or anything else that you might hear from your family or friends or whoever. Basically, if anything happens to your head, consult your medical team. 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

Good afternoon. You're tuned to 93.3 on a Friday afternoon. It's just after 1 o'clock. It's time for gospel music on the Come Sunday program. My name's Paul. I'm your host for the next half hour of classic Golden Age gospel. And sometimes we go beyond it, but it's Golden Age gospel today. We've got two amazing gospel ladies who worked in the context of some amazing gospel groups. From the Caravans, we're going to hear from Inez Andrews, and then from the Barrett Sisters, Dolores Barrett Campbell. We're going to begin with Inez Andrews, and this is one of my favorite gospel songs of all time. Lord, you don't have to move the mountain, just give me the strength to climb.

It was a triple bill, a gospel triple bill, Inez Andrews, a later version of the Soul Stirrers, and the one and only Blind Boys of Alabama with Clarence Fountain. Yeah, it was quite the show, and yeah, I feel so lucky that I got to see Inez Andrews in person. There we had her on Come Sunday program this afternoon. We've got another great lady of gospel coming up who was part of a renowned gospel group. It's Delois Campbell. She got started singing gospel in the late 1940s and was part of that world-famous gospel vocal group, the Roberta Martin Singers. Then later in her career, she got together with her two sisters, Rodessa and Billy, to form the Campbell Sisters. We're going to hear from the Campbell Sisters right now on the Come Sunday program. And the name of this track is I Want to Walk and Talk with Jesus.

There's Dolores Barrett Campbell and her sisters, Rodessa and Billy. I said the Campbell sisters earlier. They're actually the Barrett sisters, Campbell being Dolores Barrett's married name. But, of course, her sisters are still Barretts. The Barrett sisters from Dolores on the Come Sunday program this afternoon. And a tune written by... A tune called Jesus is on Trial, written by a great gospel record producer, and I would say the leading authority on gospel music in the world today, Anthony Heilbutt. And his book, The Gospel Sound, is to me the, it's strange to call it that, the Bible of gospel music. It is it gives the complete history of the golden age of gospel, in-depth history, and it's well-researched. Anthony Heilbutt and The Gospel Sound is the name of the book. If you can find it, I think you can still get it on Amazon or, you know, on maybe in your local used bookstore. But from the Campbell sisters, we had I Want to Walk and Talk with Jesus, He's Everything to Me, and then that tune written by Anthony Heilbutt, Jesus is on Trial. And you know, Dolores Barrett Campbell, she's one of the stars of a great, we say of Anthony Heilbutt, the definitive book on gospel. One of the definitive films on gospel is Say Amen, Somebody. And Dolores Barrett Campbell is one of the stars of that movie. The main stars of that movie are Reverend Thomas A. Dorsey, the founder, the man who coined the phrase gospel music. His business partner and his musical partner, Sally Martin, was one of the stars of that movie. And Mother Willie Mae Ford Smith. But Dolores Barrett Campbell was also prominently featured in Say Amen, Somebody. That's another one. I'm sure you can find it on YouTube or streaming somewhere. If you're a fan of gospel music and you haven't seen Say Amen, Somebody, you should. Okay, let's. We still got a little bit of time. Let's take a quick look here. Yeah, we've got time for another one from the the Campbell sisters again. The Barrett sisters. And this is another one, one of her, an all-time gospel favorite, Father, I Stretched My Hand to Thee.

Father, I stretched my hand to thee. We've heard a number of versions of that song on the Come Sunday program over the years, but that's the Barrett sisters. Don't say the Campbell sisters. The Barrett sisters. Dolores Rodessa and Billy Barrett. Hey, it's just about time to wrap up the Come Sunday program for a Friday afternoon. Thanks for joining us. We had two great gospel singers and veterans of illustrious gospel groups from the Caravans. We had Inez Andrews in there from the Barrett sisters, and even more from the Roberta Martin singers. We had Dolores Barrett. Let's go out with one more from Inez Andrews. And I think this is something that we kind of do here on the Come Sunday program every week. We give you a chance to have more church in the home. See you next week. Bye-bye.

up in a conversation the other day. The topic of the discussion was the generation gap. Knowing that charity begins at home and spreads abroad. When I was asked what could be done to bring the families back together again, my reply was this.

93.3 CFMU, and it doesn't matter if I like that song or not, Hamilton, because that's Mike D, and Mike D was in the Beastie Boys, and I met Mike D once, and he was really nice, so I don't care what he does. I think it is kind of a cool tune, though. The track is called Switch Up. It's the first music to come out of a Beastie Boy since the untimely and, frankly, super depressing death of Adam Yauch, because he was always my favorite Beastie. But this new record may be out now or not. Don't know. Don't know when you're listening to this show, but nevertheless, it does remind me of the kind of stuff that the Beastie Boys label that they used to run, Grand Royal, would put out into the world. So there's that. Anyway, I'm Jamie. This is CFMU 93.3 FM in Hamilton, Ontario. Gonna get on with some more music. This is kind of a fun favorite. I saw Waxahachie and MJ Lenderman in Toronto a while back, and the opening act was Brennan Whittle. Brennan has this song featuring Waxahachie. The song is actually a Kathleen Edwards song. You might know it. The track is called 6 o'clock News. They have had this in their live set for a while, and of course they played it last when they played Massey Hall. Seems fair. Anyway, Brennan Whittle with some Kathleen Edwards on CFMU.

Hey, Hamilton. What's going on, folks? I hope you're all doing real, real well. That was Mia Doy Todd from Human Experience and Loco Moco. We also had Federal Lights in there. I believe they're from the West Coast of Canada. Celebration of Failure, the name of the album and the theme of my life. No, I'm kidding. Dying to Meet You is the name of the track. And we started off with that great cover of Kathleen Edwards' 6 o'clock. I can barely say that. 6 o'clock news. And that's from Brennan Weddle with Waxahachie. We've got just a few more songs. It's just a half an hour set today. We're going to kick in with the Lemon Twigs. And from their great album, Look for Your Mind, Nothing But You on 93.3 CFMU.

Canadian musician Spencer Krug, or is it Krug? You know what's funny is he actually says, like, I think it says pronounced Krug in, like, many of his materials. So I don't know why I can't work my memory today, but, you know, it's just one of those days. Anyway, the album's called Same Fangs. The track was called Hasn't It Always. Lemon Twig started off with Nothing But You. I hope you're doing great out there. Thank you very much for listening to CFMU. Hope you're enjoying the music. Hope you're enjoying your day. This is going to be the last one in the set. Broken Social Scene from Remember the Humans. 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

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Welcome to the show, I Heart Hamilton. I'm your host, Kristen. Thanks for tuning in today. And it's episode 582, and it's Friday, August 14th, 2026. 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I'm on TikTok and Blue Sky as well at iHeartHamilton. And the blog is over at iHeartHamilton.ca. And newest over there, you can check out my Spring 2026 playlist, my latest roundup of tunes, what I'm digging in new releases this season in our Hamilton music scene. And of course, we love to play them right here on the show as well. So if you're a local artist from Hamilton and the surrounding area, I'm always open to hearing your music. So my contact info is there on the blog and on social media and my show page right here at cfmu.ca. Just search up iHeartHamilton to get in touch. And we've got a supersized set to kick off today's episode. Lots of new local releases to get to. We're going to start with Ariana Figg, whose debut full-length album, So Long Sinner State, is out today, August 14th. Happy release day to Ariana. And she is celebrating the release tonight. Again, that's Friday, August 14th. At Mills Hardware for that album release show, your chance to check out these brand new tracks. We're going to start today's show with the title track, So Long Sinner State. And also on that bill tonight, Ariana is supported by local artist Paolo Leon, who also just released a brand new album just the other week called Mr. Show Missed His Show. So you're going to catch him tonight on that bill. And off of that album right now, we're going to hear the track Calm Cat. Then over to the band Thea with their brand new single called Lost in You. Then over to Bleach Dreamer, a brand new track called Hits Me Like a Thunder featuring Nikki Grossi. Then over to Citizen Benton with a brand new track called Baby Monsters. And we'll round out this first set with the Greenhouse Collective and their track Faithfully. And you're going to catch the Greenhouse Collective playing the finals of the Road to Supercrawl Showcase. The finals are happening at Bridgeworks on August 22nd. And you'll also catch Ariana Figg that we're going to hear at the top of this set, plus Joshua Pescua, Siobhan Bodrug, and Dumb Crush to battle it out for that main stage Supercrawl spot. Again, that's at Bridgeworks on August 22nd. So great new tunes here. We've got Ariana Figg, Paolo Leon, Thea, Bleach Dreamer, Citizen Benton, and the Greenhouse Collective here on 93.3 CFMU.

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I'm your host, Kristen, and we just heard the Greenhouse Collective, Faithfully, Citizen Benton, Baby Monsters, Bleach Dreamer, Hits Me Like a Thunder, featuring Nikki Grossi, Thea, Lost in You, Paolo Leon, Comcat from Mr. Show Missed His Show, and Ariana Figg, brand new album out today. We heard the title track, So Long, Sinner State. And again, Ariana and the Greenhouse Collective that started and ended that set, you're going to catch as playing the finals of the Road to Supercrawl series presented by Grant Avenue Studios. And it's happening at Bridgeworks on August 22nd. And another show that caught my attention that looks like a great one that I want to mention is happening all that same night, actually, August 22nd, over at Mills Hardware. And it's Victoria Staff from Toronto, who is supporting her brand new record called Pink Magnolia. And it's a great local bill supporting her. So we're going to start with Victoria Staff from that album, Pink Magnolia. I love this one called I Still Think You Might. Then we'll hear the local artists who will be on that bill as well, Sarah Belstedt with her track Bad at Sleeping, and Jesse Adams breakup song from Love You Like I Do. Again, catch them all Saturday, August 22nd at Mills Hardware. Coming up next here on CFMU.

0: And all three of those artists, again, you're going to see at Mills Hardware on Saturday, August 22nd. That was Jesse Adams' breakup song from Love You Like I Do, Sarah Bellstedt, Bad at Sleeping, and Victoria Staff, I Still Think You Might, from her album Pink Magnolia. You're listening to I Heart Hamilton here on CFMU. We're going to dig into some brand new Canadian releases next, starting with the artist Ami Chun, whose new EP called Aries Baby is out today, my fellow Aries. So off of that, we're going to hear the track Taste. Then over to Calgary to check out the duo Hair Control. They announced a new album coming out on October 30th called Electric Pleasure, and we're going to hear the latest single off of that forthcoming album called Seeing in the Dark. Then over to Victoria, BC with Miss the Heart with their latest track called Know Me Better, and then to Toronto to hear from Arc Identity with his latest single called Signals. And sticking in Toronto, we're going to hear a new one from Brody Christ with his latest track, 16 and 9 Lives. Some new Canadian stuff coming at you here up next on CFMU.
1: This is Ami Chun and my new single, Taste. Taste is the place where curiosity and insatiability meet. Enjoy!

93.3 CFMU, listening to I Heart Hamilton, and we just heard a great new set of brand new Canadian tracks, really eclectic mix there. That was Brody Crist, 16 and 9 Lives, Arc Identity, Signals, Miss the Heart, Know Me Better, Hair Control, Seeing in the Dark from their upcoming album Electric Pleasure, and a brand new EP out today, Aries Baby by Ami Chun, and that was the track Taste. We're going to end off today's show with Arkells from their latest album, Between Us, just dropped this spring, the track What Good. The theme music that you heard at the top of the show was New Hands, Swimming the Quick Fix remix. 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And I'll

0: So welcome back, everyone, to Office Hours Unplugged, where we chat with the most prominent researchers and PIs here at McMaster. Today we have our very first mathematics professor coming into the studio, Dr. Blaise Bourdon. Would you please introduce yourself to the audience and let them know a little bit about yourself and what you do here?
1: Yeah, hi. So my name is Blaise Bourdon. I'm indeed a professor in the math department. And so I grew up in France, was educated in France, traveled a little bit through Denmark, the United States, and moved to Mac in 2021. And I'm an applied mathematician. I mostly study problems that are halfway between mathematics and solid mechanics or application to engineering. So fairly concrete and tangible application for a mathematician.
0: Yeah. And how did your journey through academia sort of start? I mean, take me back to your bachelor's.
1: So as a kid, I was really, first, I always loved math. I was good at it. Maybe that's why I loved it. And I had this abstract idea that I wanted to do research in mathematics. I had no idea what it meant. I just knew that there were people who were paid to do mathematics all day, and I thought it was a really cool job. I went to a kind of a smaller school outside of Paris and didn't know exactly what I wanted to do, but I always took the classes that had the most math and so on. And at some point, I had a professor who kind of took me aside, and he probably felt that I was good at what I was doing, but also that I was interested in continuing. And so really laid the ground. So if indeed you want to do research in mathematics, this is how it works. You know, do a master's and do a PhD. But if you want to do a master's that will lead you to a PhD, this would be the good master's to go to. This would be the good classes to take to. So really helped me preparing myself. It's a long process. It takes a So we always think about the PhD as being the gateway to research and to academia, but you also have to count a couple of years of postdocs. So I think I got my first faculty position at age 31, which is fairly standard in math. Yeah, no, in many areas of science, it tends to be later.
0: Yeah, it tends to be much later.
1: Yeah. It can be a bit difficult. It takes a lot of time. And by the time you finally get a stable position, all your friends have been married with kids and have a real life for a long time. And
0: And would you say that you mentioned a professor that kind of guided you towards mathematics? Would you say that that person's been sort of like your mentor or the person you looked up to or tried to emulate in your journey?
1: So I wouldn't say that he really was a mentor in the sense that we never interacted so much beside the a few classes, but definitely he was somebody, Jean-Claude Guillot was his name, who had a really, really strong impact on my career. And as a matter of fact, I know other people who are exactly in the same situation, didn't know exactly what to do, and talked to him and got a much better idea. So I'm very grateful. And also I try to keep that in mind, is that we can, even simple interaction with students can be meaningful. I think it's also a great part of the job.
0: Yeah. And what drove you to do the specific kind of research within mathematics that you do?
1: So I think as a first or second year student, as many mathematicians, I was really interested in the romantic aspect of very, very pure and far from reality and really, really out there. But at the same time, I like to tinker with stuff, and I like to build things and so on. And so when I took classes first in numerical analysis, so numerical analysis is the field of mathematics that deals with finding a way to solve problem using computers. So compute the solution of a specific equation. And I really thought that it was great because it started combining two of my passions. Is that you could do the math, you could do everything that is mathy related, understand structures and so on, and then have the direct connection with other stuff that I liked. So that's how I went into applied mathematics in general.
0: Yeah, and would you say that sort of being able to apply just the pure mathematics into an actual a practical application that has maybe like brought you more meaning in the math that you do? Or
1: yeah. So look, everybody is different, and I don't mean that as a judgment. I'm really interested in the math that allow me to understand the real world. I know it sounds kind of counterintuitive sometimes, but mathematics is about concept structure, interaction between concepts. What we're really good at mathematicians is drawing these connections. And the concept can be completely abstract, but they can also be a formalization of reality. So I think my personal taste is I usually don't ask myself a lot of questions that are really, really theoretical. Just understand mathematics for the sake of mathematics.
0: Yeah.
1: But I see things around me all the time that I'm like to understand, and sometimes they translate into some mathematics, and that I'm interested in the mathematics.
0: That's interesting. And just kind of zooming out a little bit, did the research that you did in your master's going into your PhD and then your postdoc years, how did that kind of differ from each stage of education? How did that evolve, sort of?
1: So there's been a real continuity, is that there are themes of my work that I studied in my PhD that I still follow. I developed a computational method to study the evolution of cracks in material. And I was part of really the genesis of this type of approach, wrote the first numerical simulation codes and so on, spent many years trying to convince the world that it was a good idea. I think people are convinced now that it's a good idea. And I still work on that. And then occasionally I see other side project or side application of the same framework. But my mathematical journey has been really focused on applications of mathematics to mechanics, to materials, to structure, engineering problems, and so on. So there's real continuity.
0: And what would you say, given that a large part of your education was in France, how did that sort of differ when you, you later got a faculty position in Louisiana, we were talking about that earlier, how did that sort of differ from going from France to Louisiana and then back to McMaster here?
1: Yeah, it's interesting because there's something really challenging in teaching in a system you were not educated in. And it used to constantly bite me in the US, and essentially I got used to it, and it came back when I moved to Canada. There are things that I'm expecting that students have studied and that they haven't, and conversely. Also, some of the some coursework I've never taken. So I remember the first time I had to teach a differential equation class in the U.S. And it's fairly similar to the way they're taught here. So I look at the outline and say, "Oh yeah, I know all that stuff." And comes week three, I open my book and I try to start preparing classes a little bit in advance. And I realized that I had never studied any of the material that I was supposed to teach. You survive. You try to be a little bit ahead of the students. But what I remember, there was lots of formula to memorize, and I'm really not good at that. So I had to find ways around that.
0: And how did you sort of mold your teaching style to complement that?
1: That's another difficult part is you have to really understand the culture.
0: Yeah.
1: And the role of a professor, the nature of interaction between professor and student can be very, very different in various countries.
0: Mm-hmm.
1: So in France, the concept that you could call your professor by their first name is just absolutely inconceivable.
0: Yeah.
1: You know, we have the tu and the vous, the polite versus the formal, informal versus formal form. And it's always former form, sir, ma'am, and so on. And conversely, as a teacher, you're at the same time much more respectful. You also use the formal form with your students.
0: Yeah.
1: But at the same time, we tend to be a bit abrasive. Yeah. I've been told by students that I can be abrasive. So,
0: I can imagine the cultural whiplash going from France to in the middle of Louisiana and then all the way over to Canada. That's a very...
1: But it's... Yeah. I think that's a really interesting part of the job. And here also, dealing with... I'm still trying to wrap my mind around the Canadian culture, population, and so on. But there is this combination of homogeneity and extreme diversity, which is I find that very challenging, but in a good way. To what extent is it appropriate to make fun of somebody or just joke with somebody in a class? It's never. I never have any ill intent, but. Maybe sometime.
0: Fair enough. And so you were in Louisiana State University up until what year?
1: 2021.
0: Yeah, and then you came to McMaster right after that, right?
1: Yeah.
0: What kind of motivated that change, given that you were there for quite a while?
1: I want to say midlife crisis, but that's a bit more complicated than that.
0: Yeah.
1: I had been in the same position for almost 20 years, and it was very comfortable. But I thought that if I wanted to do something challenging,

0: Canada, I really, really enjoyed. I realized that I really did not understand the Canadian society.
1: Yeah.
0: So that part, I was really interested by just the culture and the quality of life coming to Canada. In 21, so during the pandemic, my department opened a senior position. So it's also not always really easy to move or to switch position as a senior person.
1: Mm-hmm.
0: I thought it was a great opportunity. Applied and
1: worked out.
0: Yeah, it worked out well.
1: Just kind of zooming out a little bit, just to discuss your research. What was the original vision for your lab when you started out?
0: Oh, so that's a tricky question. I think you're making it sound like I really have a big vision and great plans and so on. And a little bit of this is true, but a lot of it is also opportunities. And in mathematics, we don't have labs in a sense of experimental science and so on. Just have tables, papers, and pencil, and sometimes computers. So it's not like we have to fill specific position at specific times, because there are real needs for somebody who does this type of experiments and somebody who does that and so on. So usually have a bunch of problems that I'm interested in. I try to keep a couple, and then depending on what students are looking for position, postdocs, and what the funding scene looks like, I try to adapt myself. And also collaborative opportunities. So, for instance, I worked a lot with the people in geology, petroleum, and chemical engineering back when I was at Louisiana State. Kind of by accident, because it turned out that they had problems which I thought I could solve, and we got along and started working together. So I don't want to pretend that I have grand plans and a grand multi-year strategy. I don't play three-dimensional chess.
1: Fair enough.
0: You
1: would say it's more so like opportunistic. You just see like a project you're interested in or a collaboration that you like, and you just take up the collaboration.
0: And opportunistic, not in a good way. Leverage skills and opportunities.
1: That's actually a very interesting way of going about it. I've never really thought of that kind of angle, and I can see how it could be very rewarding or refreshing to be able to just on a whim just chase what you're interested in specifically.
0: I think that's the fact that we don't need a huge experimental infrastructure gives us a lot of flexibility. And flexibility and also freedom and makes I would feel really stressed out if I had to manage a whole group of people.
1: Fair enough. And were there any challenges that you encountered in the initial setting up of your research group and all of that?
0: So two different ways. So here coming to Mac, the beginning was difficult. Recruiting a student was more difficult than I thought. In particular, because if you don't really have a local network of colleagues, you know what you do and who are going to refer good students and so on, it makes life a bit more difficult. Simply understanding the tradition, understanding how to read a file. Here, people are very focused on grades. I tend not to. So try to make my idea of what is a student like?

0: basing on based on a file or on a quick discussion when you interview students. So that was a bit difficult. But the rest,
1: yeah.
0: Do what you enjoy yeah.
1: Would you say just being in uncharted territory, not really being that well connected, in the beginning at least, was kind of, as you said, that was like the major hurdle for you, right?
0: Yeah. Plus, I moved right during the pandemic.
1: Oh my God! Yeah.
0: Actually, I never interviewed in person. I got a Zoom interview and I took the job sight unseen.
1: Oh my God!
0: Sold my house. We put the dogs in the car, and my wife and I drove north.
1: Oh well. And I guess just to sort of zoom out a little bit, your lab is very interdisciplinary in what it does, so to speak. And is there any project or collaboration that you are specifically, I guess, stoked about that you'd like to maybe mention?
0: Okay, let me think for a second. Yeah, so it's not completely fully defined. We're still trying to shape it. But so I've done a lot of work over the year on a field called optimal design. And so optimal design, the idea is, okay, so I'm going to have, sorry, I'm it's going to go so, do some background and so on.
1: Yes.
0: So a lot of what you do in engineering or in computing is solve an equation. So for instance, you have a beam and you try to figure out, is it going to bend or not? So we call that a Dirac problem. You formulate the problem and you try to compute the solution. Then you also have inverse problem. So you try to formulate a problem knowing your solution. And so optimal design is exactly something like that. So design the geometry of a mechanical part so that it's optimal in some sense. So it's a stiffer, so it has a higher natural frequency, or it's a lighter for a certain resistance and so on. And so one project that I had a couple of years ago was what we called optimal design of responsive structure. And so the idea was to build a structure that are made of regular passive materials and active materials. So think something that can, material that has a high thermal expansion coefficient. And so by simply playing with the fact that one material deforms and the other doesn't, you can create structure that really change shape and that morph. And so we did this project where we're trying to design a structure that had specific properties. So that was with my student Jamal, who's graduated 2 years ago. One thing that he did is kind of a, if you want, a compliance robot, a robotic arm. So depending on the how you would apply some temperature field, you will have part that move left and right or up and down. So now we have a proof of concept. We know how to do that. And what I'm hoping is to look at applications either in robotics or in health science of that. So you could imagine building a cast that that could react to some solicitation. So that could, for instance, be very stiff in some situation, but give you a little bit of freedom in others. There are people on campus who do artificial muscle, so they have this responsive material. But what we could try to do is design a completely different geometry of a joint, whether it's for implantation, but also simply to build robots or build anything that, that moves. So, I'm not completely capable of really formulating very concretely what this project is going to look like, but it's going to be about application of these
1: that principle, basically.
0: Yeah, these responsive structures.
1: That's very nice. And are there any, like, I guess, potential implications of that? I mean, what would that kind of result in if it were applied in a, on a mass scale?
0: Yeah, there are tons of application. Actually, last year I saw a talk about nanorobots. And so the idea was little structure that could deform and, let's say, capture a small particle or a cell. And this could be controlled by applying a magnetic field. Wow. And so the geometry was very naive, and I'm not saying that in a pejorative way.
1: Yeah.
0: So much work already.
1: Yeah.
0: But for this, the geometry of the Leo structure was given. It was simple, what you can think of.
1: Yeah.
0: But in a situation like that, I think we can do better. If we're being described what this Leo nano robot should do, we should be able to come up with a much better one.
1: And just kind of like encapsulating everything of all the work you've done as a researcher, as a I guess someone who teaches a lot of students, what has been some of your, I guess, more prouder accomplishments over the years in France, Louisiana, and then now in McMaster?
0: So, I mean, overall, I think people know me for developing what's called the phase field approach to fracture. So I'm proud of that. I think this is something that really has a strong impact. We can predict fracture in some structure or some material in a way that was not possible before. It's been applied to multiple scale, from geological structure to cutting glasses, cell phone glasses with laser. There was a project trying to understand why the stones of the dome of the Pantheon in France were fractured in a very specific pattern that used the model that I developed.
1: Wow.
0: This way. Yeah, that made me really, really proud.
1: Yeah, I can imagine, yeah.
0: So from the pure research part, and on the human side, you know, every student who comes through a lab and that kind of discovers themselves, really reveal themselves as great scientists, are something we're always really, really proud of.
1: Does it feel nice to kind of like see someone at a very early stage in their career as a researcher and then start to kind of take form and begin to really grasp the concepts?
0: Yeah, yeah. There's always one moment in a kind of a long progression from master's PhD or later where suddenly a student or any researcher starts dominating their problem. I mean, you can really see it is that you switch from teaching something to a student, a postdoc, to at some point, you can see it's like in a matter of days, then suddenly everything clicks together and they're the one explaining you what they're doing.
1: Wow.
0: So I love this part. And sometimes it takes a really long time and sometimes it's like from the beginning, but it doesn't matter. That's one of the most satisfying parts of supervising students.
1: It's really beautiful.
0: Well,
1: and
0: you.
1: Do you have any tip for any up-and-coming researchers or anyone interested in mathematics? Any piece of advice?
0: Talk to your faculty, come to class, ask a million questions during classes. First, because it makes our life as professor much more fun.
1: Yeah.
0: But also, it's a good way to attract the attention of people. Try something difficult. And I know that there's a lot of pressure on grades, and especially students who want to go to graduate school feel like they really need to get really, really, really good grades, and A+, straight A+. But that should not be at the expense of taking courses that are challenging and that are difficult. Okay, I don't want to be held responsible if something bad happens because of my advice, but I personally would be much more likely to try to interview and hire a student who had A's and B's and and maybe even C's, but have tried some really challenging and high level courses.
1: Yeah.
0: Rather than seeing somebody has a
1: straight A.
0: Straight A's yeah. made of mostly first year courses and bird courses.
1: Yeah. Fair enough. I mean, that's I think that's a very good thing to strive for. Put yourself in an uncomfortable position and actually learn something new that you're interested in. And
0: but that's really something that is difficult for us faculties. How do we attract students in higher level course in, you know, in courses where there is a risk of failure? But
1: yeah,
0: that's fine. I mean, failure is part of the process. And at the same time, use grades as
1: metric.
0: As a metric, yeah, exactly. Yeah. We have to be consistent with that, and it's difficult.
1: It would be hard to sieve those people out. I guess if you're going on a purely metric grade scale, you would have to actually talk to them and understand everyone's point of view and where they're coming from.
0: Yeah, exactly. Yeah. And conversely, if you're a student who will try difficult things. Try to get personal connection with your professors. First, we like it, but also it may turn to be useful at some point.
1: Yeah. Well, thank you so much. I've learned a lot today. This is I come from a purely biochemistry background. I'm not familiar with much in the way of mathematics, but I've certainly learned a lot today. It's been great chatting with you. This has been Dr. Blaise Bourdon from the Department of Mathematics. And thank you, everyone, for listening. And we'll see you next time on Office Hours Unplugged. Thank you.
0: Thanks for having me.
1: Yeah.

93.3 CFMU, and it doesn't matter if I like that song or not, Hamilton, because that's Mike D, and Mike D was in the Beastie Boys, and I met Mike D once, and he was really nice, so I don't care what he does. I think it is kind of a cool tune, though. The track is called Switch Up. It's the first music to come out of a Beastie Boy since the untimely and, frankly, super depressing death of Adam Yauch, because he was always my favorite Beastie. But this new record may be out now or not. Don't know. Don't know when you're listening to this show, but nevertheless, it does remind me of the kind of stuff that the Beastie Boys label that they used to run, Grand Royal, would put out into the world. So there's that. Anyway, I'm Jamie. This is CFMU 93.3 FM in Hamilton, Ontario. Gonna get on with some more music. This is kind of a fun favorite. I saw Waxahachie and MJ Lenderman in Toronto a while back, and the opening act was Brennan Whittle. Brennan has this song featuring Waxahachie by, the song is actually a Kathleen Edwards song. You might know it. The track is called 6 o'clock News. They have had this in their live set for a while, and of course they played it last when they played Massey Hall. Seems fair. Anyway, Brennan Whittle with some Kathleen Edwards on CFMU.

Hey, Hamilton. What's going on, folks? I hope you're all doing real, real well. That was Mia Doy Todd from Human Experience and Loco Moco. We also had Federal Lights in there. I believe they're from the West Coast of Canada. Celebration of Failure, the name of the album and the theme of my life. No, I'm kidding. I'm kidding. Dying to Meet You is the name of the track. And we started off with that great cover of Kathleen Edwards' 6 o'clock. I can barely say that. 6 o'clock news. And that's from Brennan Weddle with Waxahachie. We've got just a few more songs. It's just a half an hour set today. We're going to kick in with the Lemon Twigs. And from their great album, Look for Your Mind, Nothing But You on 93.3 CFMU.

Canadian musician Spencer Krug, or is it Krug? You know what's funny is he actually says, like, I think it says pronounced Krug in, like, many of his materials. So I don't know why I can't work my memory today, but, you know, it's just one of those days. Anyway, the album's called Same Fangs. The track was called Hasn't It Always. Lemon Twig started off with Nothing But You. I hope you're doing great out there. Thank you very much for listening to CFMU. Hope you're enjoying the music. Hope you're enjoying your day. This is going to be the last one in the set. Broken Social Scene from Remember the Humans. 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

It's Jamie, CFMU's program director, back here hosting a bunch of shows of mixed music for you, because here at the station sometimes there's periods of time when student hosts have to go home, or where they're writing exams, or community hosts go on vacation. These are just filler shows, but they're kind of fun anyway, because I get to just go through whatever is current in the CFMU library, and that, although it's edging out of current. See? Is that the right phrasing? No, I don't think it is. It's not as new as it once was, but anyway, that was the Rheostatics. Of course, longtime favorite of the station and of mine, Great Lake Suite is the album they put out a little while ago. The track is called Homes, and that was featuring Kendall Carson and the fantastic, the legendary Laurie Anderson. And we're going to just keep on going with music. It's all just more music. We're going to hear from Julianne Barwick and Mary Lattimore from the album Tragic Magic. 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

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And of course, you could be listening to this in 2028. I don't know how long this is going to air. I couldn't tell you. Doesn't matter, because the music is timeless. We had the Deers in there from Life is Beautiful with Gotta Get My Head Right. Juliana Barwick and Mary Lattimore starting us off from the album Tragic Magic and Perpetual Adoration. And I hope you're doing well out there. Thank you for listening. Thank you for supporting community radio. As I always say, its importance just rises, never diminishes. Gotta stay away from the corporate greed that causes music to sink. Stay away from the algorithms that are somehow tailored to tech bros. I don't mean their tastes, I mean their wallets. Come where there's real people programming real music. We're going to keep on going with that real music and listen to Damian Moore. This is the Emily at Play single. Track's obviously called Emily at Play, so stick around. 93.3.

You see, that's the stuff I love, just because. Or the stuff I love playing. I might not pop that on at a party, but that's the kind of thing that you're only going to hear on a station like 93.3 CFMU. And that's what you're listening to. Surprise, surprise. That is, I can never say this, Aksak Mabul from the album before Aksak Mabul, and Abstract and Concrete, the name of the song. And it was both concrete music and abstract. So, love it. I used to play a lot of stuff like that on my show, Octopus Army, and still do on occasion. That's the Japanese music show. It's mostly in reruns. I resurrect it whenever I get to Japan and get some new music. Doesn't happen very often, but still, on occasion. And yeah, that's Sunday nights on CFMU at about 11 o'clock. But you, of course, can listen whenever you want. Stream it, download it, cfmu.ca. We also heard Afternoon Bike Ride from Running with Scissors. That was Otherworld. And we started off with Damian Moore and Emily at Play. Gonna keep on going. This is Jill Blutt from An Almond-Shaped Moon and Salt.

93.3 CFMU, big fan of that person, Kathleen Edwards, from her album Billionaire. That was Little Red Ranger. Met her at her own Stag and Doe. And she was once married to Hamilton's Colin Cripps, you see. And so I was there, and she was just a lovely human being. And, you know, surrounded by lots of people and distracted, and yet made a point of coming back to a conversation with me because she got pulled away by relatives or something. I thought that was very thoughtful. Very, very, very thoughtful. Great singer, great songwriter. I know she had been touring with Waxahachie in 2026, and Waxahachie busting out the Kathleen Edwards covers for her tour with MJ Lenderman. It's all very cool stuff. Anyway, we played before that in that set. Ostra, Chin Up Buttercup is the name of the record. We heard Math Equation, and we started off with Salt from Jill Blutt's An Almond-Shaped Moon. We're going to leave you now for this hour. This hour is up. I'm sure there's more great programming coming right around the corner, and what it'll be, I do not know. But we're going to check out Great Lake Swimmers, still around doing their thing. The album is called Caught Light, and this is One More Swim Around the Sun. Hope you enjoyed the show. Thank you for supporting 93.3 CFMU or CFMU.ca, FM, internet, whatever you use to listen to us. We really appreciate it. We hope you continue.

0: Looking for good vibes, great tunes, and a mouth-watering deal? 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
1: Are you able to enjoy going to festivals just like as a consumer? I know like having like all the knowledge of working behind the scenes, does that impact your experience when you go out to festivals now?
2: Oh yeah. I probably annoy all my friends because I'm like, that wire shouldn't be there. Or like that food truck's not licensed. Or like, you know, a lot of the festivals here are so longstanding and are very well done and very well organized. So you also see the opposite where you're like, oh, we should do that. But yeah, it's a... It's like you're always on, like your brain's always on at concerts or festivals, but it's also fun and it's very interesting.
1: 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In this audio series, we'll explore the people and places that make Hamilton, Ontario so special. Our first series, Liner Notes, digs into the work of Hamilton Music. My name is Meredith Leonard, and I'm a senior curator at Hamilton Civic Museums. Joining me for this series is Russ Piva, aka Stereo Russ, musician and host of Inside the Music with Stereo Russ. Thank you so much for joining us. Let's press play. The music industry is powered by countless moving parts that most fans never see. Marketing, promotion, festivals, and live shows, there's a whole world working backstage. Our guest today sits at the intersection of all of those moving parts. Today we're joined by Lisa LaRocca, Director of Operations at Sonic Onion Records.
3: Sonic Onion is an independent record label and event management company formed in 1993. It represents dozens of iconic Canadian musicians, including Big Wreck and Tara Lightfoot, has created major local events such as Supercrawl and Because Beer, produces many events, including JunoFest and Fresh Up Fest, and manages multiple venues, including Mills Hardware and Bridgeworks.
1: Lisa oversees the label's major festivals and is deeply involved in Hamilton's cultural and economic development. Lisa chairs the Hamilton Music Advisory Team, serves on the board of the Hamilton Halton Brandt Regional Tourism Organization and the Downtown Hamilton BIA, as well as being the co-chair of the Women in Music Hamilton Halton Chapter. We're joined by Lisa today at CFMU Studios to talk all things events, labels, and music community. Lisa, thank you so much for joining us.
2: Thanks for having me.
3: Lisa, again, yeah, thank you so much for taking the time. You're one of the integral people in making this community really run. So I just want to know, first off, like, what is it that you do?
2: Yeah, see if I can answer that. I obviously work for a company that's very, very involved in the music scene from all aspects, being a label management company, working with artists directly, putting on live events with our festivals, and then now our venues. I have been involved in many of those aspects of the company as well. But I am much more on the live side now, especially with our festival side growing, with Supercrawl as big as it is, but also the, you know, tons of other events that we're doing now, that side has really grown for us. So I am very heavy on the festival side. I also do all of our grant writing. So that does involve working with the label and artists a lot of the time. And we have a small team, so we all pitch in and help with everything that we can.
3: So for those that don't know, not everyone, believe it or not, not everyone in Hamilton knows what Supercrawl is.
2: I know.
3: I'm sure you've had this conversation.
2: I meet people, yeah, all the time.
3: So for those who are the uninitiated, what is Supercrawl?
2: Yeah, so Supercrawl is a large music and arts festival. We call it a festival of discovery because we try to get, you know, everything we possibly can, all art forms. So obviously two big music stages, but we also have visual art installations, a huge fashion runway, dance, theater, literary readings, other performances, vendors, food trucks, local businesses, family zone, wrestling, skateboarding, everything we can fit in there. It's a weekend free festival on James Street North. We see about 275,000 people over the weekend is the estimate. And it's a lot of fun.
3: That's amazing. So just to kind of set the stage here, Sonic Onion kind of, it sounds like it has three pillars. It has the events, which you focus primarily on, label management, and venue management.
2: Yeah.
3: And we're going to try and cover all three of those and also kind of obviously like focus on you, your work, and everything that you do.
2: Great.
4: So Lisa, you and Sonic Onion have both been amazing resources for the museum team in terms of doing some research and really pulling this exhibition together. And my absolute favorite photo in the exhibit is one that you shared of you and your brother as little kids with Jackie Washington at a festival. So clearly music has been part of your life from a really early age. Could you tell us a little bit about those early experiences and how they inspired your career?
2: Yeah, absolutely. So my dad used to work for Creative Arts, which ran Festival of Friends, Ursong, some other events back in the 90s. He booked the music for those events for years. So when I was little, I was running around backstage at those events, one of them being Festival of Friends, which is where those photos are taken. I think they're 1993 and 1995. And, you know, all the artists, me and my brother were twins. We were like little cute festival dressed kids running around. And I thought Jackie Washington was like my best friend every time we ran backstage. And we would sit with him and eat our sandwiches or whatever and then go buy some like local crafts and really felt like a little festival kid. I always wanted to work in music. My brother's a visual artist, and I was always kind of interested in the music side and somehow stumbled into festivals. I really started with Sonic Onion to be with the label and working with artists, but somehow, stumbled into festivals, which I guess is in the family. So interesting coincidence, but have always loved them. I've always like gone to all the local festivals, still do, including the ones that obviously we're not a part of. And that's even funner because I'm not stressed out the whole time. So, yeah.
4: Are you able to enjoy going to festivals just like as a consumer? I know like having all the knowledge of working behind the scenes, does that impact your experience when you go out to festivals now?
2: Oh, yeah. I probably annoy all my friends because I'm like, that wire shouldn't be there. Or like that food truck's not licensed or like, but I love, you know, a lot of the festivals here are so longstanding and are very well done and very well organized. So you also see the opposite where you're like, oh, we should do that. Or like, wow, that's a great idea. Or, you know, I wish we could get all those volunteers. Where do they find them? It's like you're always on, like your brain's always on at concerts or festivals, but it's also fun and it's very interesting. So it feels like a little bit of research.
3: I imagine every day for you looks different. And I can't imagine putting on an event like Supercrawl. And I want to know, like, when does the planning start? And when do things really start ramping up for you guys?
2: The planning starts pretty much right away because we're wrapping up the festival, but also grant writing starts. And for a lot of them, you have to have next year's plan. And that's right in the fall. So we're kind of one of the festivals kind of at the end of like the summer, early fall. So all of the grants and all of the funding kind of start like right after us. So we start planning, we start budgeting, artist calls go out, that kind of thing. It really gets quite stressful and a lot as we get into like late spring, early summer. Also because we have a ton of other events. So like this year we had Guelph Canada Day and then we had done some work at Sound of Music, then Guelph Canada Day, then Because Beer, then Supercrawl, then another Because Beer in Guelph, and then programming at the Pier. So it was like everything once we get into like June is a week or two apart and you just got to keep moving. It's looking like next year we'll have even more events in that time frame. So yeah, I'd say like June to forever is pretty wild. Then it doesn't stop. So I don't know, the whole year, I guess.
3: When you finish a project, you're so proud of it and you know that you think of all the little details. How do you manage all of those details, making sure everything's done properly? Because it seems like from the outside perspective, like that it goes off fairly well every year.
2: That's the trick. As long as it looks like it went off well. I was lucky enough, first of all, to start with the company when everything was a lot smaller. Supercrawl was, you know, had just done the very first one in a grass lot, no street closure. So I just missed the first one. So from the second year on, I've really been able to grow my skills and my knowledge with the festival. Since then, obviously, we've added a lot, but it is a lot harder to jump in. So sometimes we produce festivals for other people or we come in as like consultants. It's harder to jump in on a festival that's not yours and that you haven't been working on for 17 years, right? So I think a lot of that stuff is just like mind memory and just like down at this point. But also, you know, very lucky to have a great team, to be able to slowly add people to the mix. Penny, for one, is like the right hand on festivals and events and is a massive help because it is, you know, tons of work and tons of details that you really have to keep very organized, which I think is what a lot of people don't realize. There's like very small details that if they go wrong or you forget about them, it could look not like it went off well.
3: Can you give us an example?
2: I won't even get into safety and security and stuff because that's a whole planning thing on its own. That's the first thing my mind went to. But even just vendors, vendor placement, like sometimes I'm in the position because I really try to squeeze as many of them in as we can, where like if one tent gets set up 10 feet off, someone's not fitting. Like you think it's a big area and you think we have so much space, but with the layout of the street and how much we have packed into it and how much has to be considered as far as like getting them lighting and like sometimes I have exactly enough tents and there's like
3: to the foot,
2: 4 feet. Yeah. Like to the foot. If this goes 1 foot to the left, like someone's not setting up. And I mean, you would know you've been on site.
3: I've set up those tents.
2: How specific that, yeah, that, if
3: you're,
2: setup is.
3: If you're foot off, you're in front of a driveway or a exactly. fire hydrant or anything.
2: Yeah. And then all of a sudden everything shifted and it could go bad really quick in that regard, and you have to disappoint someone. So we don't want to do that ever.
4: Supercrawl is such an iconic event in Hamilton. In addition to being like really well organized and run like a really tight ship, is there something sort of about its essence that you think makes it so successful and such a great gathering place for the community?
2: Yeah, I think an important component of it always has been that it's downtown and urban. So it's on James Street. It's really in the core. People can access it easily. It's free. But also that it's in the urban space. So there's businesses and restaurants and, you know, artist studios and all kinds of stuff and people living on the street as well, which I think is a really, really important piece to it. We've done park festivals and they're great and they each have different, sometimes like, I wish Supercrawl was in a park. Then you wouldn't have to deal with the driveways and the fire hydrants and all that emergency access. But I think they both have their strengths and weaknesses, but that really is the strength of Supercrawl, just being there where the people and the business and the community is.
4: I'm sure like you have such a long history with Supercrawl. Like a favorite moment is maybe not a fair question, but do you have a memorable moment or a story that you can share about the event?
2: Yeah, actually. I mean, there's tons. But when Charles Bradley played, I remember he got stopped at the border and he was really late. And when he finally arrived, he didn't have any of his luggage or anything. So we brought him to a local shop, which actually I don't think is on the street anymore by the name that it was. But anyways, we brought him to a local shop and had him pick out some clothes. And he picked out this like massive fur coat and these loafers and had an amazing performance. That was one of my favorite probably performances we've ever had as well. But he was so excited. And then I met him backstage and I have a picture of him like holding a rose. He's giving me a rose and he was just talking about this coat and he just loved the fur coat. Like it was almost like he might have lost the luggage on purpose like at this point. Because he just like this coat. Was just like the best thing ever, and all the pictures, he's just in this like massive fur coat and it was great.
4: If you're enjoying this conversation, you might want to check out the Punching In exhibition, which explores the work of Hamilton's music scene, on display at the Visitor Experience Center, located at 28 James Street North throughout 2026. Now, back to our conversation.
3: I think the nice thing about Supercrawl is that it doesn't matter if you're a performer, an organizer, someone who walks the street, like everyone has iconic memories of it. I think it really is an incredible and special event.
2: Thank you. Yeah, I hope so. I mean, people have gotten married at Supercrawl and then got the front cover of the spec. Like, there's a lot of cool things that can happen when things are like open and there's just so many different things going on. Sometimes we don't even know. We're surprised and it's the coolest thing ever and we had no idea it was going to happen. So
4: there's a lot of sort of ingredients that go into sort of making the space. If you could tell us a little bit about like the art

0: job. But otherwise, it's really, you know, about creating different spaces so that when those things happen, so the art zone, for example, is usually a bit quieter. It's usually a space for people to kind of not be in chaos, first of all, but sometimes different buskers will pop up there and have a really great response. Obviously, the stages are crazy for their own, you know, cause, but I think it's about creating a bunch of different spaces for different interests and different engagement levels. Family zone as well, the fashion zone, some really cool things have happened there, like pop-up stuff. So it's about all of the zones that I think we create that like invite different things in each area. You're not just like feel like you're at a packed, crazy loud concert in every area that you're in.
1: Yeah, yeah, it was great. You see like see young people and you see people with like their small children and everybody's having an amazing time. And it's just, it's such an interesting space where there's so many concurrent experiences happening together.
0: And the fashion and the costumes now, like people come in like dressed as all kinds of things or in really cool fashion or like in, obviously, we all know Lewis Mallard and he started at Supercrawl in the duck suit, but just like the cool things that you see walking by, it's I think it's a great weekend for people just come out and do what they want to do.
2: You know, you hear the term label thrown around a lot and you're going to get a question that you probably answer every day. What does a label do?
0: yeah, good question. We do label and we do management services, which gets even more confusing because some of the artists that we work with are both on our label and management clients, and then some are one or the other. So that makes it even more confusing.
2: Could you actually kind of parse those out a little bit for us?
0: Sure, yeah. So label is, we're usually licensing, but licensing or paying for a recording, and that's by like an album or EP or project basis. We're usually licensing for 5 years, for example. So we're sharing in the project with you for 5 years, marketing it, selling it, distributing it through our distribution partners, and setting up, you know, the release and basically the marketing of that. On the management side, your manager is the manager of your career. So whereas the label's revenues come from sale of the music and use of that licensed project, the manager is, you know, is helping with all aspects of your career, especially when you don't have other representatives. So they might be booking for you if you don't have an agent. They're obviously working with your label on the recording. They might be, I don't know, getting your name out there and working on those relationships and anything they can do to get you, you know, more gigs, more sales, more fans. They're kind of like overarching, filling in all the roles, and they're getting a percentage of everything you make as well. So when you're doing both, it's a really nice match because obviously we know that music revenues are, the sale of music is not the best right now. Streaming revenues are not what they were, and a lot of artists, especially local artists, do really well like offstage selling their physical music. But the management helps because, first of all, we can help with every aspect of the career and not worry about stepping on any toes. But also, there's different revenues than that we can use to help the artist's career. So we're also getting our percentage of like their live shows, which can in turn like help their next project or, you know, everything.
2: This label, I believe, started with a band. Is that true?
0: Yeah. So yeah, the original owners of the label, Tim, Mark, and Sandy, were part of the band Tristan Psionic. And basically there's a really great Sonic Onion documentary that we did for the 25th anniversary. But basically, you know, they were like, if no one's going to sign us, we're going to put a community together ourselves. And they were working with other bands that they liked, and they created just like a community, and they would all like help each other put like CD or cassette packages together and make their promo. And then they started shopping it around. So when they would be touring with the band, they would stop into a record shop and be like, we're going to leave five of these here. We'll be back. And then I mean, that's distribution. Yep. And then, you know, just started, and then they were working with a lot of like-minded bands and started.

0: supported the label, and like I think very quickly were really respected and envied by like nearby cities and communities that were like, wow, they kind of got it together and they're kind of working hard. But yeah, at the base of our company, it was always just like really, really hardworking people and love of music.
1: And for those listening, if you listen back to a previous episode, we talked to Catherine North. We kind of got into the recording side of things. So once your song's recorded and edited, you would then, you know, a certain artist might join a label or get some sort of management to help them promote that music, get shows, do merch and all that. And I know that Sonic Onion, kind of in its like late 90s, was known as one of the physical music distributors for Canada. Is that accurate?
0: Yeah. Well, for smaller labels worldwide, but yeah, in Canada, one of the larger independent distributors. Yeah.
1: So my question for you, being that, you know, obviously late 90s, you know, CD and vinyl distribution was huge. How has you've kind of answered this question, but how has a label like Sonic Onion been able to pivot and survive through the changes in music distribution?
0: Yeah. It's funny because they still had probably not the full size that they had in the 90s, but part of the warehouse with the physical when I started and still had the distribution arm to the company. That kind of went and, you know, live events replaced that. But it really is, and you'll see a lot of music companies had to take quite a large pivot. Sonic Onion and, you know, the owners have always loved local artists and releasing local music, and especially music they were passionate about and they were fans of. So that, I feel like, is always going to continue. But as things shifted, really revenues really shifted live for artists as well. So bringing on the management piece as we lost the distribution arm to the company also helped, because, again, we're supporting artists, but getting some of the live revenue. Same with all live events, the festivals, the venues, like you really see a massive shift to live, but artists still need to make art and good music for any of that to work as well. But yeah, so I would say just a shift to live from selling physical.
2: Can you share any artist success stories that have worked with you or with Sonic Onion, either on the label or the management side or even through events?
0: Yeah. I mean, Tara Lightfoot has been an artist with us pretty much since I started. So I've watched a lot of her career take shape, and I think she's really built a great name for herself in Canada, in the Hamilton local music scene, but also, you know, in Canada and abroad. And it's been really cool to watch that. She's definitely, of her current roster, like the longest standing. You know, I've just been able to watch every step of her career happen and all of the amazing things she's been able to do. And I think Hamilton's always really happy when she comes home to do a show too, and she's played a lot of our festivals. So yeah, that's a really, really nice one, and she's a great friend to all of us.
1: Let's talk a little bit about careers here. For someone like yourself who went to school for it, you're currently still in school for it, getting your PhD. For someone who, you know, sees what you're doing, or maybe they don't even know that you're doing it, but they see events happening, or they know there's a label. You are a prime example of someone who, you know, you've manifested it, you're doing it. So what are some thoughts, some recommendations you might give to someone who's maybe a bit younger, who wants to maybe be in your shoes one day?
0: Yeah, I think, first of all, there's a lot of roles in the music industry that people don't even really realize exist. You know, they're sent from music rights organizations to venue workers and promoters and bookers and all kinds of stuff, whether you're a creative or you want to work on the industry side. And I think that a lot of people that we get, you know, that want to be interns or want to work with us, they have the same couple roles in their head. It's usually like PR, marketing, social media, which is great. And there's a lot of roles, especially if you're really, really good at it. There are a lot of roles in those areas. But I think, like, first just talking to people and really figuring out, you know, the types of roles, seeing if you can. I started as an intern and then volunteered for quite a while before I was, you know, a full-time employee. So not telling anyone to work for free when they shouldn't be, but getting in there, getting in the community, making people, you know, recognize your face and know your name. And if there are volunteer opportunities, taking them and just figuring out the roles and what you like and what you want to do and what kind of company you want to work for. Small companies, large companies, completely different in the music industry. So what you actually want to do. Spoke to someone who thought they wanted to be a tour manager and then figured out that, you know, that is just all travel and you're barely ever home. And, you know, some people, that really, really is their passion and some people hate it. So you might think what you might think you want to do is not what you end up doing. But yeah, I would just recommend figuring out the roles, talking to people. Most people will grab a coffee with you or take a little bit of a mentorship role if you, you know, actually have some thoughtful questions and some, you know, some meaningful things that you want to get out of it and you're not wasting their time. So just meeting as many people as you can. And it's all about who you know and it's all about your network in this industry. So building that as early as you can.
1: What are some ways that people can, I know you kind of already alluded to it, but maybe specific, like ways that they could get to know people or maybe find volunteer opportunities?
0: Yeah. I mean, volunteer opportunities, the easiest is in like festivals, but no matter where you want to work in the music industry, you can meet anyone in the music industry probably at a festival or a live event because there's managers there, there's agents there, there's artists, there's event people and any of the conferences. So like, I know we don't have CMW anymore. It's Departure now. If they're ever, you know, if they have volunteer roles, you're just getting a lot of the industry in one place. The other thing is just look for like networking events and other industry events. A lot of them that aren't even really billed as networking events could be like a holiday party or a showcase or a gathering. They are actually open to anyone who wants to come. And surprisingly, you see the same faces at all of them. So there's room for more people to be coming to this stuff. So I would say look in, you know, Hamilton and Toronto as if you're in this area. We're doing some things through HMAD and Women in Music and some of the other groups in Hamilton that there's like opportunities. But there's tons of stuff in Toronto too. And just get to everything you can.
2: And building on that, are there certain skills or qualities that really have helped you be successful in your role?
0: I think from like an educational perspective, being in communications and writing well definitely helped because grant writing since the beginning was always quite a big piece of my job. But even when I was, you know, helping out with marketing or, you know, proposals or any other piece, basically even writing, you know, contracts or vendors or whatever, like really being a strong writer. And having some communication skills in that respect really, really helped. Grant writing is another thing to like kind of get you in the industry. Everyone's looking for a grant writer. So learning that is a good tip. But yeah, and the other thing is just like I'm out all the time. And I think networking is extremely important. And I think I got to a point where I was working really, really hard, working all the time, nonstop, all day and all night. But I was like, nobody knows me. Like when I say the company name, people are like, oh, yeah. But like nobody recognized my face and nobody recognized my name. And I was like, I got to get out to these things and I have to be the person that they see at all these events so that they start to recognize me. And now I've been lucky enough to be asked to speak at conferences and events like that. And I hope that I'm kind of building a more of a name for myself. But I think that becomes important as well in building your career because you can, you know, lock yourself in your room and write grants until 4 a.m. every day. And nobody would be the wiser unless you put yourself out there.
1: This is a question from the musician side of things. So maybe they want to work the label one day or they want an management or they want to, you know, play at one of your events or an event in general. What does it take to be a successful musician?
0: First of all, like locally, I feel like we have a pretty good finger on the pulse and we're aware of what's going on. And a lot of the time, I don't want to say opportunities will come to you when you're ready, but a lot of the time, you know, if you're putting yourself out there and you're networking and you're making sure people are aware of you, for performances, for example, the size of stage that you're ready to play will come. So if you've played our venues a number of times and we've seen you and it's been really great, you might be booked for like a smaller event somewhere, an outdoor opportunity, open street, something like that. And then eventually Supergirl. And I think a lot of like what I tell artists is a little bit of patience does help really in that success and knowing that those opportunities will come if you're doing the right things. A lot of time there's like an urgency, like I need the biggest show now, or I need to be on the biggest stage now. And really like we're watching and there's a path that a lot of artists follow to get to those bigger opportunities. And it's the same with a label or a manager. You don't want someone who's going to hand you a deal on day one. Like we are a smaller company, so we do take longer to sign somebody because we don't have a huge roster anyways. But you do want a lot of back and forth. You do want to have like a dating period anyways. And you do want to make sure that we want to make sure it works for us, but you want to make sure it's going to work for you as well. And a deal, you know, a year down the line of us, you know, kind of feeling it out is going to be better for you than when you get in the first week, right? So I think patience and just like doing all the steps. And I hate the idea that like you can skip all the steps and like this is going to be like the social media post that sets it off, like do all that. But like that's not how it works. And most of the artists that you see that you're like, they blew up or you know, they had something go viral, like they've also been working at it forever. And the thing that went viral was actually supported by a massive team that they built over the last 5 years. Like they are actually signed to a major. You just didn't know. So yeah, I think patience and doing all the steps in between will eventually get you up the staircase versus like trying to jump or whatever.
1: Yeah. Yeah. You know, it's funny. I was at one of the networking events this week and patience came up there.
0: Yeah, if we tell you we're watching you and, you know, eventually you'll get booked for Supergirl, you probably will. I think most of those things we've actually come through on, but it's like we're waiting until you're ready and we're waiting until you're a good fit. Maybe we're waiting for the right headliner that would actually give you a great opportunity to open for them or something. But trust that the industry members that you trust to and the community that you trust, don't trust them all. But if they seem supportive and seem like they're, you know, working for you, just trust that they're trying to get you the best opportunity for you as well.
2: Could you tell us who some of your favorite Hamilton artists are, past or present, that you'd like to share, or even maybe someone you'd like to hype who's upcoming?
0: I mean, I always say Jackie Washington. We already talked about him. but current artists, I mean, there's a lot of people doing really, really great things. I think there's a lot of people that I've been watching again for a number of years that are doing great things. KT and KP, K Triggs, also a great community member with 905 Fest, and he's just building everything. But I think they have a really cool thing that they're doing right now. And just like the whole community, obviously James Favreau and Smoothie Lou, I'm like, all my friends. But it feels like they're friends because I've watched them in the industry for so long and really build from what was a more scattered like hip hop community. And now I'm seeing them all like have careers that are taking a bit of shape. So it's really cool. Who am I forgetting? I'm probably forgetting everyone.
1: Everybody. You've forgotten everybody.
0: Everybody. But no, we have such a strong local community and so many people that are coming up. And I'm sure as soon as we turn these mics off, we'd be like, oh no, I have to apologize to that person for not mentioning them. But yeah, there's just so much.
2: And it must be so gratifying for you too to see people come up and like have that success that you saw them early and they were talented and just to sort of watch them go through the motions and then get there.
0: Yeah. Yeah, absolutely. And again, seeing them like want to play Supergirl too, all three of those people have played Supergirl, or seeing them, you know, at our venues, seeing like 500 local applications come in for Supergirl and every year like working towards booking more of those acts and feeling like we're, you know, almost getting there. But then there's new ones and that's great. But trying to just really give everyone opportunities. And I think we're lucky to have a lot of platforms to do that.
1: Lisa, is there anything else that you wanted to share? Anything that came to mind that we didn't touch on?
0: I think in Hamilton, and obviously with me pushing Fresh Up Fest as hard as I do, I think that we have a lot of, especially genre-based communities, but communities of different people that are really working hard and building. And I think it's important that we not only make space for all of that, but that people understand their role in building those communities. So I just talked about some up-and-coming, you know, hip-hop artists that are, they're really working in that community. But I think that it's really, really important that when you see something like that happening, that you do make an effort to, you know, make it to the shows, like their posts or listen to the song that they're releasing, because that is, the community is what makes it happen. And we hear a lot of the times, you know, people want opportunities that we can provide, but everybody has a role in building that up. For we can do more if there's more people active as well. So I think it's important to see what people are trying to do and supporting them and realizing that, like, it could be a great show you really want to make it out to, and maybe you're a bit tired. Push yourself to go. It's important. And it's important that there's audience and that there's people present at everything that we do. So please come out.
2: Yeah, support live music.
1: Lisa, thank you so much for taking the time. For all you listening, thank you so much, and have yourselves a great day.
0: Thank you.
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0: What are your thoughts on growing up?
1: They're not very fun, to be honest. It's not very fun. It's annoying.
2: Yeah, why is growing up annoying?
1: Because you have more responsibilities, more things to do. What do you
2: want to be when you grow up?
1: Chef, when I'm older. You're gonna know that, Dad.
3: I want to be a soccer player.

The appealing, if somewhat unexpected, combination of Chuck D from Public Enemy and John Densmore from The Doors. From D-O-P-E. That's the band. That's what they called themselves. The album's called No Country for Old Men. Clever, clever. And one of them's a lot older than the other, I would think. I don't know how old Chuck D is, but Densmore's got to be up there. A far better record than I thought it would be. Definitely the best track, though. Every tick, tick, tick. And this is 93.3 CFMU. I'm Jamie. Hey, everybody. How's it going out there? I am currently in our production room putting together this set of music. And I tell you, it's so cold in this room. Like, I'm maybe unable to type. I don't even know. So I'm just going to keep going with the music because the cold is just destroying my will to be here. But the music keeps me going. Fruit Bats. Been a fan of this band for a long time. The saddest part of the song on 93.3 CFMU.

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Check out our sister, well, I can't say publication because we're not a publication. Check out the Silhouette as well, thesil.ca, for McMaster news and more community news than ever before. And this is Zune. Happy Thought School.

when we first got married and we were setting up our bank accounts and stuff, we knew that we wouldn't even bother getting checks because we knew that nobody would accept them. So we just didn't bother ever getting checks. To this day, I still don't have checks. It was so impacted me. To this day, I've never had a checkbook.

0: principal comes out and wouldn't let us off the bus. We literally had to stay on the bus. And then he went back into the building to do whatever. I can't remember what happened that day, like they took us home or whatever, but for 1 year we had to go to school in the shelter. And then they allowed us to go to Happy Thought or whatever. But I remember pulling in there. I don't know, but I just remember we weren't allowed off the bus. So that was grade 5 for me because, wait a second, I was in LEBO. LEBO was 1, 2, and 3, and then 4, 5, and 6, right, across the hall. It was just a two-room. So it was
1: in the junior high.
0: Yeah, that's right, it was grade 4. So then I don't remember what happened. All I know

0: not allowed off the bus. We couldn't get off. We literally could not get off
1: the bus.
0: You
1: know what it reminds me? You know what I said?

Giulio Capusso. I probably butchered that name, and I should be better than that with the Italian in my family. But anyway, that's, and maybe it's Spanish or Portuguese, I don't know. Cinquantuno, the name of the EP and the song we heard there. Kind of wacky in an excellent way. Before that, in the set, we had Bleachers. That's that Jack Antonoff guy. Recently heard from, in some ways, production-wise, on the latest Phoebe Bridgers record, Lost Weekend. Anyway, that's his band. The track was called We Should Talk. It's from the album Everyone for 10 Minutes, obviously. A reference to the old saying about everyone being famous for, was it 5 minutes, 10 minutes, 15? I don't remember. Anyway, it doesn't matter. Zune started off our set. One-time Hamiltonian, I believe the artist behind Zune lived here briefly. That was the track and the album Happy Thought School. Going to keep going forward with more music with the Mekons. They are still around. They're still doing stuff. This is from their album Horrible. This is Before the Ice Age on 93.3.

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Shapeless ghosts coil, writhe and creep, frozen with a fear that will never learn to speak. And sweat turns to ice on my face, and I age a thousand years. 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

Jamie here in the basement of the Student Center of McMaster University in Hamilton, Ontario, where it is icy cold in this basement. It's actually August at recording time. I'm so cold. People, I don't know what to do. That was Red Jacket. Perfect timing. Name of the album, I believe, Siddhartha, the name of the track. Before that, in the set, we had Melt with two T's, Pathways. The name of the album, Up All Night, the track that we heard, and Mekons from Horrible with Before the Ice Age, starting us off in that set. And we are already approaching the end of the show somehow. Gonna get into our last-ish set with the Nora Kelly Band. The album is called So Wrong for So Long. This is Salt Mine on 93.5.

with us today.

Did I just drop like an epic 10-minute metal track into the middle of this set of music? Yeah, I did. And at least it has an, you know, a suitably epic name. That's Confrontation with God from Metaladian? I suppose it rhymes with Canadian? I don't actually know. But anyway, enough people checked into that it did briefly chart here at the station. And if you like metal, you might like that. Sun Eaters from Heroic Dose, that was Bedhead. And the first track in that set was the Nora Kelly Band with Salt Mine. And we're going to just leave you with this last one from, I believe, Montreal. I Want to Remember Everything is the name of the track. It's Knitting on 93.3. Thanks for listening, everybody.

Hey everybody, it's Jamie and you're listening to CFMU either online at cfmu.ca or of course on the good old-fashioned airwaves at 93.3 kilohertz on the FM dial. We are playing about an hour worth of what is, at the time of recording, newish music. So I hope you dig it. That was Pachico in there with Florida from their album Ginkgo. And that's been nodding on and off of our chart. Nodding? That's not the right term. That's been appearing on our charts every once in a while. I think the album is going on 10 or 12 weeks old in our system, so it'll be off the charts soon, but that's okay. It's still audible here on this show. We also are going to play, Propaganda, Real Estate, Superstar Crush, Sabo and No ID, Ting Tings, Turnstile, Wilco, a bunch of different things coming up this hour, so stick around. We're going to start off with Population 2 with Maintenant et Jamais.

Real Estate from their collection of B-sides and rarities and such, The Wee Small Hours. The track that we heard was called Pink Sky. Before that, of course, brand new from Propagandhi. That band just continues to amaze and do great stuff. The album is called At Peace, and Guiding Lights was the track that we heard. We started off that set with Population 2 from Maintenant Jamais, and that was Maintenant et Jamais. And not exactly the same, but very, very close, unless I wrote it down wrong, in which case you should not be listening to me. 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We are, of course, the community and campus station based out of McMaster University in Hamilton, and we're trying to be here for you. We're trying to provide you with new music, lesser heard musics, and of course, local stuff. We will hear some local music in this next set from a band called Superstar Crush. Their new single is Fire Escape. We're going to check that out. But first, we're going to start off with some hip-hop. Saba, an artist who I really got into a couple years ago with, I think what was his debut record. This is Saba and No ID from the private collection of Saba and No ID. Every painting has a piece. 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

Hey there, everybody. That was Thania Iyer. And of course, the album called Tide. Tide, they're spelt differently, but you can't see that because it's radio. The track was called I Am Here Now. Before that, Hamilton's Own Superstar Crush from the, I want to say forthcoming album. I don't know, but it's a single called Fire Escape. And maybe they can get us the whole album when and if it arrives. We started off with Saba and No ID from the private collection of Saba and No Idea, and that was Every Painting. And we're going to keep on going. There's more music to come this hour. We're going to check out new from the Ting Tings. Remember them? You do remember. You know my name. That's not my name. That's right, it was called. That's not my name. This is the same band. The album's called Home. And this is Good People Do Bad Things on 93.3 CFMU.

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CFMU are the call letters, and that was Turnstile, title track off the album Never Enough. You know, it's interesting how, like, they're a very popular band. They're sort of from the hardcore world. Well, not sort of, they are. But the opinions on this record vary greatly, and it's amazing to listen to the arguments. Not that it's good or bad, just, you know, what tradition does it fit into, and people talking about the production. I don't know. It's interesting. Turnstile, the Tumblers before that from Tangerine with Jenny, and the Ting Tings are back with Good People Do Bad Things, a track from the new album called Home. We've got a bit of a short set coming up. I'll be right back to tell you what we played and then say goodbye. But first, this is Little Wilco from the reissue of A Ghost Is Born on 93.3.

Good afternoon. You're tuned to 93.3 on a Friday afternoon. It's just after 1 o'clock. It's time for gospel music on the Come Sunday program. My name's Paul. I'm your host for the next half hour of classic Golden Age gospel. And sometimes we go beyond it, but it's Golden Age gospel today. We've got two amazing gospel ladies who worked in the context of some amazing gospel groups. From the Caravans, we're going to hear from Inez Andrews, and then from the Barrett sisters, Dolores Barrett Campbell. We're going to begin with Inez Andrews, and this is one of my favorite gospel songs of all time. Lord, you don't have to move the mountain, just give me the strength to climb.

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0: 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Aren't you happy?
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0: 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Well, you're already listening to it. You know what it is.
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0: 528-9888. 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
1: 528-9888. You heard the man.
0: DJ Double D, Devin Bass.
1: Yeah, boy. Get that shout out. See, nice. Big enough, Screwface.
0: Jaleen.
1: Bruh. Yeah.
0: Happy Friday, everybody.
1: That's right.
0: Oh, this one's a banger. This is Simula.
1: Simula.
0: This is Cerebus. This is fresh off the press.
1: All right, we got about 30 seconds. We're going to be live, so.
0: I'm locked in till midnight. Stay tuned. Give me a shout. Here we go.
1: Yeah, big enough to screw face.